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never alone. The message from the gospel messengers. Hallelujah. The gospel messengers of Cincinnati, Ohio. Right before that, we heard the Shiloh Missionary Baptist Church, I believe in Alabama. The Lord is blessing me. Yes, indeed. We hope we have some blessings for you this evening on Sinner's Crossroads. I think we might. But you have to find out by staying tuned to our gospel broadcast. We're just getting underway. My name is Kevin Nutt, and we have some wonderful gospel music for you this evening, as we do every week here on Sinner's Crossroads. Join us on the message board, say howdy, read along the AccuPlaylist visual extravaganza, relevant illustrations and information about the bands and groups and ensembles that you will hear. And we have a special announcement. No show next week due to the No Fun New Perspectives Fest at Roulette. Be sure to tune in for that. Thursday, Friday, and Saturday, WFMU will be simulcasting that festival, 8 to 12. And we're kindly stepping aside, of course, brothers and sisters and beloved. Absolutely. Let's see, no more new business. I guess it's time for some Queen Mother Vera Hill. Hang in there, everyone, here on Sinner's Crossroads on WFMU.

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I want the Lord to show me the way. 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

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But show me the way. Good God Almighty, but if you show me the way, my God Almighty, I can live right.

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He's the only one to show you the way, y'all. And when he shows you the way, humble yourself. And it's somebody, and my God Almighty, what he's saying to you. Because he's trying to show you the way. 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He's trying to show you the way. Come on, woman of God. He's trying to show you the way. Come on, people of God. He's trying to show you the way. Hallelujah. God, I just truly thank the Lord tonight. Amen. Because God is good. Amen. He's worthy to be praised. Amen. Amen. I want the Lord to show me the way. Amen. I'm not playing with the Lord. Amen. And in order for him to show you the way, you got to humble yourself.

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People to God, God, people going to shake.

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And if you want to reach me to preach, just write to me. 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Write to me, because you might not get me on the phone, and I'll respond to your letter. Send me a letter. If you want one of my tapes, or tape by Dr. P.R. Dortch, my late father, if you want one of his sermons, you write to me and send me a little donation, and I'll send you a tape out. And if it don't work right,

0: right. I'll replace it. I'll give you your money back. Oh, Lord, support this station, WXVI. Keep it on the air. Advertise with the station. Let the people know. Call them up. Yes, when the go live come creeping in your life, God will make everything all right. Yes, he will. Who is this Philistine? Who is this death? Who is he that would defy the armies of the living God? You in a war zone. We're called in a war zone. Yes, we are. The home is a war zone. The job is a war zone. Yes, it is. The marriage is...
1: I remember when I was down in Pike County.
2: Yeah,
1: all around my praying ground.
2: Oh,
1: I remember the last words I heard my grandmama say.
2: Oh, yeah.
1: She said, wherever you go,
2: yes, sir,
1: and whatever you do,
2: yeah,
1: I want you to remember one thing. And she said this.

I could listen to that song all day. Sometimes I have. I don't know why I have to cry sometime. The Sons of Jordan on the Orbit label. That's Roosevelt Glass on lead. And back in harmony, back up in there in the harmony, is Bill Sumbury. He sang lead on Sinner's Crossroads, the Silver Quintet's Sinner's Crossroads. This show you're tuned to here on WFMU. Where else? We're taking a break here at the bottom of the hour, as we do every week. Folks take a break and gives us the opportunity to tell you what we just heard. Supreme Wonders, right before the Sons of Jordan. When I Rose This Morning on the Landra record label. Supreme Wonders. We heard the Silver Tone Echoes, Pray on My Child, on the Atlanta Soul Liberation label, out of Atlanta, of course. Pray on My Child LP. Oh, it's the title cut. The Amazing Traveling Echoes. You Ought to Have Been There. Just what a great number that is. I love that guitar. And we started the show with some Queen, Mother Vera Hill. We didn't start the show. We started the set. This is a guitar intro, and then just a lovely version of God Is So Good to Me. Educated people make fun of Sister Hill. I think that's beautiful. I think it's beautiful, not that they make fun of her. I think that's tragedy. Holy Ghost speaks in so many ways. Yes, Queen Mother Vera Hill. Love that guitar. You tuned to Sinner's Crossroads. 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Greetings, holiday salutations to good Reverend Creighton, Brother Richard in Chicago, all gospel folks everywhere taking time out to listen to the show this evening. Once again, no show next week due to the No Fun New Perspectives Fest at Roulette. WFMU will have that 8 to midnight, Thursday, Friday, and Saturday. So you can, not sure if there's any tickets left, you can listen from your air-conditioned veranda. Rising Star Gospel Singers of East Over, South Carolina. Nowhere to Lay My Head. We'll start this next set here as we journey toward the top of the hour, as we do every week, brothers and sisters and beloved. Yes, and all the children, here on Sinner's Crossroads on WFMU.

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0: And you got people telling you, oh, you don't need that V2000. You don't need that Heart Miracle. You don't need that Lucky Package. You don't need that. How they know what you don't need? You got old Reverend Snotty Nose telling you. Shelly, you know old Reverend Snotty Nose.
1: Always telling those lies.
0: And Snotty Nose can't even help himself. Snotty Nose doing so bad. Look at Snotty Nose, those shoes he wear. He wear on his toes out, and his toes look like they got gout. Snotty Nose doing so bad, the dogs won't bark at him. Snotty Nose doing so bad, he fall out the bed and won't hit the floor. And yet still Snotty Nose, you know Snotty Nose, the old preacher in that church down there in Minden Hall.
1: I'ma tell you what.
0: Don't call his name, please.
1: I ain't gonna say it, but let me tell you, men, Snotty Nose and that other man we ain't gonna mention, they don't have that Rooster King, they don't have that V2000, they don't have nothing like that. You need to get yours.
0: You know Snotty Nose seeing you and Kathy the other day, when we was coming through there and we stopped at the service station, I said, that's old Snotty Nose you had on them shorts and Kathy had on that little piece. Snotty Nose like ran into that car looking at her.
1: But you know what? We ain't want him, because we know Snotty Nose ain't got that V2000 or that Rooster King.
0: Listen, you got to follow your own mind. Snotty Nose don't even know what he's talking about. I'm telling you something here that people are using, and they saying it is real to them. I want you to listen right here. You think I'm joking. I just want you to listen, my friend. Just listen, and this will convince you. I bet you'll listen, and you'll thank me.

London Heirs, the sensational London Heirs, Don't Let Jesus Down. Yes, on the sensational London Heirs label. Here on Central Crossroads, on WFMU. Want to send that one out to Pierre Redding, whose father was a member, George Redding. The group were formed in 1968, based in New London, Connecticut. They consisted of co-workers at the Electric Boat Company in Groton, Connecticut. And also check out the amazing website that Pierre has created, sensationallondonheirs.com. Lots of photos and information about that wonderful group. We'll play some more from the London Heirs in the coming weeks. Yes, indeed. Brothers and sisters and beloved, all the children. For you. Cliff Mason and the Gospel Truth. Right before that, Are You Ready on the Spirited label. And drummer sounds like Clayton Filiau, who played on I've Got Money, that James Brown tune. Man, he was all over the place. The Friendly Four of Selma, Alabama. Sensational Friendly Four. I think this is their second record, As Long As I Got Jesus. That was a good one. And J.T. Isom and the Spiritual Stars, Not Uneasy. Love that song. Recorded at the Mark V Studios in South Carolina. Love that song. Rising Star Gospel Singers of Eastover, South Carolina. Got us underway there at the bottom of the hour. Nowhere to lay my head. Hey, hopefully you've had time to rest your head, your noggin. This evening on Sinner's Crossroads on the WFMU. Yes, indeed, which you are tuned to, 91.1. 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So we will see you in 2 weeks, brothers and sisters and beloved. Yes, thanks to the Mighty Gospel friends, all gospel folks everywhere. My name is Kevin Nutt. 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

0: I can't see Jerry D. Lewis even have the nerve to put on the shoes that I gave away.
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0: I'm looking forward to some action this summer. I hope you and your gentlemen can supply it for me.
1: Well, I could supply you, but the guy you gotta watch out for is Spaz.
0: Spaz?
1: He's a sex machine.

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The employees, too. So shop early. The radio program will go on as usual, even though the store is closed during July.

0: 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I love you.
1: David! David! Ow! David! Hello? David!
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4: 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Who the hell took my makeup?
5: Monkey alert! Monkey alert!
6: Yeah! Oh, yeah! Big show tonight, right here on a Thursday night, July the 2nd, 2026. Tex Antoine, he has finally issued a statement regarding the recent rise in athletes' foot for the purchasers of the Tex Antoine refurbished diving boards. Tex has this to say: keep it clean. If it looks bad, it is bad. Wipe it down. Oh, and look, Bigo the Chimp, he's dressed as a pool boy. You're ready to wipe down that mess, huh? Yeah? Oh, yeah. One way or another, it's day 247 on the 91 days of summer. Me, I'm Dave the Spaz. How do you do? Silver and the Fiery Boys Steel Band, baby. Oh, yeah. Johnny in the Limelight, the unofficial start of the WFMU summer. Summer of fun. Summertime fun. Keeping this all very upbeat, huh? Nikki and the Corvettes, the Sun Rays. Post-Beach Men success for Murray Wilson, where he actually put his thumb on the scale in it and he cashed out on it. Thunderbirds with Thunderbird Twist. I Want Love and Affection, Not the House of Correction. Nathaniel Mayer and the Fortune Braves. That's a sequel, follow-up answer song to The Robins. Riot in Selbach, number 9. On the Rocks from the Rim Rocks with Chimpanzee at the top of the set. Here's a new one from Abigeen and the Shadow Band. Queen Bee, right here on Music to Spaz. Bye.

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0: girl, I see you strut your stuff. I'm only the woman that's had it before.
1: WFMU. Hi, folks, this is WFMU. You're listening to The Killer, Jerry Lee Lewis. God bless you.
2: R-O-C-K-R-O-L-L-J-L-L-E. Hell, ain't well. 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
1: Rock and roll.
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0: 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Hit your heart out, Jimmy Swaggart. Call for your millions, son, but you can forget it. 14% interest on that card's gonna be hell. 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
1: God. 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

0: bun, please.
1: Hold on. There you go. There's still some left. Music Dispatch by right here on a Thursday evening. I'm Dave Dispatch. What do you know? What do you say? Del Rey's dimples. Jerry Lee Lewis down at the House of Blue Lights. Tear it up. Charlie Feathers from 1979 with Bubba Feathers as his son on guitar and recorded at NBC Studios. And that's all we know. Paul Perryman, Just to Hold My Hand. I'm broke. I'm broke. Wait. It's a Frankie Avalon. It's a Frankie Avalon record. And it's that's the B-side of Venus. Venus. Do not discount these guys. I thought that was fine. I'm broke. Give her a great big kiss. The New York Dolls. Pretty much the peak of civilization, them covering the Shangs. That's like when Ernest Tubb does Chuck Berry. Abby Jean and the Shadow Band. New from them. Queen Bee. Queen Bee, say. On the Food of Love. A little. Let's go down to Philly Town and check in on the Vibrations. Right here, Music to Spaz by.
2: We'd like to move along with our show and introduce at this time, again, the Atlantic Recording Stars. So let's say it now for the fabulous Bob

gonna do, we gonna do for you right now, latest recording on Atlantic label. We also do a little dance for this number called the Sloop Dance. We want everybody to do it in their seats and really get the feeling on this little old Sloop Dance. We want you to sing along with us, baby. 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

Hey, Dave, this is Marvin. 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

0: 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And Greta. Hey, Santa. How do you do? Yeah, just another show here. Summertime, Gate Mouth Brown, how about that? Great American Songbook. Count Bishop's. Speaking of, I would classify that in the Great American Songbook category. Bobbitt Troop, Route 66, as well as Daddy Wants a Cold Beer from the A-Bones. Let's check the music dispense by birthday book. We have Carmela Procacci and Marvin Rainwater, both turning 101. They're not around anymore, sadly. Both wonderful people. One of them cut records, and we heard two of them, Dem Low Down Blues and Down in the Cellar. Hang on, Sloopy, at the top of the set, from the Vibrations. Now, I got a Trini Lopez record here, the whole enchilada on reprise. You know that one? Produced by Boyce and Hart. It's strange. It's a little misguided. Underproduced. Every song, it sounds like they did the whole thing in an afternoon. Everything sounds exactly... Well, there's a crazy fuzz bass on it. I don't know what's happening. Maybe you can tell me. Here's T-Lo. But don't let the sun catch you crying. Right here on Music to Spaz By. Blah, blah, blah, blah, blah. How about this one? How do I do it? Take it, Trini.
1: Hi, everybody. This is Trini Lopez. We'd like to start this album with one of our favorite tunes. We hope you can dig it. Here we go now.

0: Sometimes I feel like the clock in my head is syncopated. And here's the terrific lady who's kept me on time for my appointments for the last 40 years, my sweet Dutch bride, Feature Ralston.
1: Hello, everybody.

can see on the beach is a piece of driftwood, and it somehow reminds me of the twisted memories left in my mind.

New York City officials say they've been talking to several entertainers, including Frank Sinatra, about performing a free Tribute to New York concert this summer in Central Park. They stress it's only an idea right now.

Right about now, though, we'd like to get a little bit of mushy in here. For everybody out there, we do have a little bit of tenderness in our side. Yeah, baby, this thing is called Love Me Baby Sherry July.

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2: Music dispatched by right here on a Thursday evening. Me, I'm Dave the Spaz, Tex Antoine, Bingo the Chimp, and you in question mark, and the Mysterians, recorded live at Coney Island High. Love me, baby, cherry July. I'm in there somewhere losing my mind. Look at these. This band. I think they're still at it. The Explosions. Hip drop. Come on in, hip drop. Toots and the Maytals. Blah, blah, blah. My mighty cold winter. Dino and Doc. Bittersweet. What a lonely way to start the summertime. Summertime. Not that Gershwin song. So the other brother, Melvin Gershwin. Trogs. Trini. Tilo. Don't let the sun catch you crying. Voice and heart thing. I think when Frank was going over the returns on that record, he's like, what the hell? He sold 3 copies of the... Jeez! We had volunteers today. They were upstairs. Ike, Greg, Alex, Ava Lynn. You want to help out? Give Scott a shout. S-C-O-T-T at WFMU.org. Now I spelled it out for you. It's always time to clear the room. Here's Johnny Maestro in the Brooklyn Bridge. Where'd everyone go? God, it's good.

0: Ingrid, please marry me. 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
0: Well, I hope you'll both be very happy. I just thought of something. 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
0: Those maintenance men. 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

0: hot and nasty, sullen and sexy in action, it appeared that his entire nervous system was centralized 2 foot 6 inches above the stage level.
1: Coming to you once again from the beautiful Aragon Ballroom on Lick Pier at the beautiful Santa Monica Beach, California. I've been getting lots of cards and letters from you folks out there in the television land. And we surely do thank you for all the cards and the letters from you folks out there in the television land. Starting us off tonight is our trio, the Lemon Sisters. And girls, what are you going to sing?
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0: Hello? 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
1: David needs to unmute. He's talking, but we don't hear him, so he needs to unmute. So I think he's looking at his device right now to check to make sure it's connected.

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1: Now I want to do one.
0: Hey, Oogie.
2: It's Oogie.
1: Okay. You ready? Is the tape rolling?
0: Okay, let's go, Oogie.
1: Are you ready?
0: Yeah.
1: Okay.
0: Okay.
1: Now, when Charlie. Charlie.
3: Ready.
1: Don't do my voice, Charlie. I'll kick you right in the head. 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Hello? Hello?
0: Yeah. Be nice, Oogie.
1: Okay.
0: Okay.
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1: 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Serving Simeon Valley, West Bonobo, Banana, Fantasy, Kokomo County, the Isle of Captain. And Greater. How do you do? Them's the Surfsiders. Lou Reed is singing lead. The Lou Reed people reissued that on Light in the Attic or something. You're like, you know, Lou Reed, why don't you smile now? The early days. And in the notes, it says Lou's singing back over. Own it. You don't know what Lou Reed sounds like? That's Lou Reed. Surfing. Rolling Stones' LL Hirschenhorn mix with 2000 Man, the theme from Mission Impossible, Kane Triplets, Jay and the Americans, Trisha Tell You Daddy, Sam and the Americans, and that's right, Joe Bielak. Sam can no longer perform under the name of Sam and the Americans. He's Sam and the Milkshot Memories, doing the songs of Sam and the Americans. Annette Funicello with the Beach Men. Monkey's Uncle, now behave yourself on the comments board. I know we have a GIF of Mike Love up there. Don't put your feet on my cocktail table. Speaking of, D.D. King, the Crusher. Some greatness. While the Ramones were floundering, this guy said, I got it all figured out. And I think in a way he did. Control freaks, control freaks. Little Killers, pucker up, she's got eyes from Kip Tyler. Hard Rock Gunter with the Rhythm Rockers. Jukebox!
2: I'm my baby.
1: And the Brooklyn Bridge. The worst that could happen. You don't even know about the worst that could possibly happen in the next hour or so. I advise that you stay tuned to a radio and enjoy the musical exploits of Little Mac and the Bravados. Right here, Music to Spaz By.

0: Here, meet an old drinking mate of mine, Mr. Peter Lawford.
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0: He's had a few with Flo and me, too.
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Hello, this is Art LeBeau inviting you to the Roots of Rock, featuring oldies but goodies, two nights only, Friday night, July 30th in San Diego at the Community Concourse, Saturday night, July 31st at the Hollywood Palladium. Gonna find her. In person, the electric excitement of Bo Diddley, the Coasters, Gary U.S. Bonds, Sandy Nelson, Shirley and Lee, Bobby Day, Gene Vincent, Preston Epps, the Penguins, and many others. This will be a very special

0: time is short.
1: For what?
0: Your pleasures, of course.
1: You mean?
0: You may take her now.
1: Is there time?
0: You better hope there is.
1: Thank you, Master. Thank you.
0: Now hurry, hurry. I will watch. Your desires may be my pleasure also.

0: running for president. So I'm going to take over. I'm going to take this country over. And when I get to Washington, I'm going to move on my first act. I'm going to get me 2,000 raggedy painters to paint the White House black.
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0: Without reading it,
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0: Okay.
2: Next, you still rolling?
0: Still rolling?
2: All right, stop.
0: You can cut that bit out.
3: I will.
0: Okay. Now, this is Dean Martin.
4: And Jerry Lewis, asking you to see our newest and funniest picture to date.
0: Of course, you mean The Caddy.
4: You bet I do. The Caddy is filled with 90 hilarious minutes of howls, gags, fun, and heartwarming entertainment that the entire family will enjoy.
0: Crazy, man, crazy.
4: No doubt about it, Dean. This is the funniest picture we've ever made. No kidding, folks. We're sensational. Take my word for it. Come on and join the fun. See Paramount's The Caddy. It'll make you shit.
0: Cut out, make.
5: Music to spaz by right here on a Thursday evening. Rudy Ray Moore, I'll be home to see you tomorrow. Link Ray, running roughshod over that instrumental. Reeling and rocking Chuck Berry, Jivin' Jr.'s Lollipop Girl. Oh, only recorded about 95 years ago, Charlie Poole and his North Carolina Ramblers, If the River Was Whiskey. Lester Flatt, he still can't tell the boys from the girls. Trash Women, Dates on Me, Bobby V. Another nutty B-side. Bobby Tomorrow. Bobby Today. Little Mac and the Bravados. Cinderella. You stay tuned. India's show's coming up at midnight. I won't be here next week. The show is being preempted by a live radio event. A radio spectacular. Broadcasting live from a roulette down on Atlantic Avenue in Brooklyn, USA. It's the No Fun Festival. Thursday night, Friday night, Saturday night. It's ironic. It will be fun. So me and the Jeffersons and Shields and Urinell, we're going to go bowling. Here's Kim Melvin. Melvin. Melvin.

0: happy to.
1: I mean, we just don't stop us from floating now, huh?
2: No chance.
1: Because all I want to do is just float, float, and float.
0: Me too.
2: You will, right down to Central Jail.
3: The music that you're hearing is the sound of the teens. It's uptight with pretense, because it knows what it means. What I've learned from my life spent with teens and their songs is when they ask what's right, we just tell them what's wrong. Since there's no common tongue for adults and for teens, we can't understand what our teenager means. All we do is give thanks that it isn't our child when we read the scare headline that some kids have gone wild. Selling grass in schoolyards, blame it on the kids. Unwed mothers from broken homes, blame it on the kids. Riot at the draft board, blame it on the kids. Old drunk beats his wife up. Why not? Blame it on his kids. Blame the kids for acid. Blame the kids for pot. Define the word disaster. Some kid like as not. Blame the kids for hippies and for bummer trips and for dropping out and turning on and on and on and on. Blame the kids. Why not? Blame the kids. Now, let's just stop for a moment and think about the kids we know. You couldn't really call them bad because it isn't so. They go to school each morning and each learns what he can on our overcrowded, double session, too few teachers plan. They fall in love and out of love and into love again. Swap pins and rings and promises to love till who knows when. Say, on second thought, our kids all seem to do their thing quite well. So how come we keep hearing that our youth has gone to hell? Who is so afraid of them that we hear this big lie? Who is so afraid of youth, my friend? My friend, it's you and I. They scare us with their questions, with what they want to know. Our answers aren't gospel just because we say it's so. They know the mess we made of things, and how can we deny it? They search for their solution, though they know we'll never try it. They're not afraid to protest. Free speech begs they should. When they shout that war is bad, and we shout, no, it's good, we cry unpatriotic. And then, as if to make us fools, they go and fight and die and leave young blood in foreign pools. Those who live, come back to us, forgiving and unbowed. Embrace your sons and daughters now. America, be proud.
4: I was just thinking, Homer, you know, we're kind of getting up in years now. I'm touching 29.
5: You're beating the stuffing.
4: All right. But I was just thinking, you know, we could take 10 years off of this act if you would get a toupee.
5: Well, I can't see any sense in buying a top for a convertible after the motor's shot.

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That's the way it adds up. Just a monkey and some balls.

0: good back.
1: I made a big idiot out of myself tonight. Bigger than usual. Did I bungle this one?

Let's say that we will have radio. Who knows how long they will continue to be broadcasting from this planet. Maybe even as long as a half million years. You know, we're at the very beginning of the electronic world of man, the very, very beginning. So let's say various types of radio stations, television stations, radar stations, all the various things that are sending out stuff into space will continue to operate on Earth for, let's say, a million years. And then the Earth will cool, and gradually it will decline, and man will be no more, and there'll be just the great seas. But that fantastic lake of electronic sound that we will have created in that million years will be floating forever out there in space. We will have left this thing, this gigantic monster out there, this great big continuous wave and modulated wave zeppelin of sound and radar and sonar and the whole, you know, the beeps from the little, from the satellites, the whole bit. It's all going out there, see, and on the whole wideband. Now, if they hear this, you see, say somebody is listening to us and he hears this 2 million years from now, all this stuff is coming in. And he says, well, he says, you know, they begin to hear all this stuff, and they're taping it or whatever it is they will do at the time, and the scientists will pore over it, and they will put graphs and charts. They'll run it through the oscilloscopes, and they'll finally determine the language is being spoken. And then they will try to contact this crowd, and we won't be there.

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1: Neither did the kid who pulled his eyes out of their sockets to get a better look, or the 15-year-old up in San Jose who went blind from staring at the sun. 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

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Serving Simeon Valley, West Bonobo, Bananaville, Tennessee, Kokomo County, and the Captain, and Gregory, I'm Freddy, Ricky Nelson. It's late. Frank Sinatra and Nancy. And life, ain't it a trippy thing? Tiki Twist, The Vistas. Norman Fox and the Rob Roys, Pizza Pie, Please Don't Bury Me, brand new from Swamp Dogg, Willie Nelson with Snoop Dogg, Jamie Johnson and Kris Kristofferson, Roll Me Up and Smoke Me When I Die. I'm getting older every day. Homer and Jethro, Dick Clark, Open Letter to an Older Generation, One Monkey, Kim Melvin. So you stay tuned for India's show. No fun festival next week. I'll see you in a fortnight. Good night, everybody.

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I'm sleepy. I'm tired and I'm sticky because it's so hot out there today. But that's okay. All is good because I got a new bag for my records. It's pink and like my other normal handbag, and I really like it. It's like the perfect size, but it doesn't fit more than maybe 10, which, yeah, speaking of fitting my records, I need a new record shelf, and I haven't been able to make that happen just yet. I've been thinking of just getting pieces of wood from a Home Depot, from a place near my house, and I have these, like, metal squares. Anyhow, I'm rambling on. I'm gonna go through some of the stuff I just played and then play some more music, drink some more coffee. Okay, so I have to. Okay, so what we just heard was AC Maria's their song Drop. Before that, Carolyn Kay's song Animal Lattice. Before that was a YouTube video just titled Papers. It's short, it's called Papers. Before that, A Derbyshire piece, Love Without Sound. Before that, we had German Shepherds, their song I Adore You. And then there was Bridget Fontaine, Depuis. Probably butchering that. My voice sounds so loud in these headphones, but the little monitor showing that it's actually below the volume it should be at. Maybe I'm talking too close to the... Okay. Before that, there was Brenda Rae's Ramatula, lovely album. I have that record, but I can't find the actual physical, the circle, the record. And I can only find the sleeve. And I have it sitting against my bookshelf, but I don't know where the record is. And it's been bothering me for about a month. So much. But I'll find it one day. Anyway, the CD was here in the library, so I didn't have to worry too much. Before that, there was this song called Levin Signs, by Levin Signs, the song was Drain Mesh. Then there was this song called Slander from Broken Paws. Then there was Joe Coley, Clay Sounds, Clara Livett, Molbard Stradet. And then there's a song by Dendo Marionette, which was Waltz with an S. And then Nuno Cannavaro, Cream Mine. So that's what we had. Sorry for my poor pronunciation of many words there. I'm fading even though it's only one. But I have 2 more hours of music planned, and I will be here to press play and turn the volume up and down and come into this microphone to... I say the station ID. I'm all over the place tonight. So in case I didn't, once again, this is WFMU East Orange, WMFU Mount Hope, New York City and Rockland County at 91.9 FM and online at WFMU.org.

Hello everyone. Hope everyone's having a good night tonight. I'm having a great time in here, although still very tired, but can't complain too much. I want to go over the things I played within the last hour, but I don't know where I left off with my last round of back announcing. I think I have an idea of where it was. Okay, so what we last played was some Raga from Imrat Khan. The track was called Raga Sri Sri. And then before that, the group Belong with their song AMPM. Before that, Richard Earl, Insistent Weakness. Before that, this YouTube video I'm so into and I can't find anything else about it anywhere. The group is called Homo Duplex. And it's a 35-minute long YouTube video of a CDR apparently made by a group of teenagers in Georgia. And that's all the description says. It doesn't have, like, markers for songs. So I just started it at a certain point, a little over halfway through. I like it. I think it's great. And I put the link to that in the album name section on the website. Before that was Ona's track, Never Seen a Light Like This, epilogue. And I think that's where I left off. I think I played a few longer tracks this past hour. Still having a good time. And I am going to stop talking. 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

I've had a lovely time tonight. 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I am about to clock out and go home and check on my cat. I've been so worried about her all day, but I think she's okay. I'm going to get a good night's sleep. I have, this weekend, 3 days off, which is unheard of for me. I'm so excited. This past month, I've only had 3 days off in the past 4 weeks. And in those days, I still have to work from home. I'm so excited. I'm going to have a break. I'm going to nap. I'm going to take a shower. It's going to be incredible. I am going to go home, but you guys should stay tuned for Jim the Poet, who comes up in 2 minutes. And right now I'm going to get off the microphone. Good night, everyone.

Let's have a mid-city fiesta with your West LA connection. Hop inside the vehicle, start crossing intersections. We learning life's lessons while we blaze the cerebral essence. A man but still a child and I have

And here's the Writer's Almond Brother for Friday, July 3rd, 2026. It's the birthday of Tom Cruise, world's tallest little person, known for carrying out his own stunts, such as a year-long marriage to Nicole Kidman, and fathering an AI assistant with Katie Holmes. He's also been in some movies. In 1986, he read a sci-fi novel by a delusional sea captain and thought it was real. Since then, he's believed that an alien exists within him, and that he must spend his life processing its traumas, up to and including its having been made up. This is also the reason he became what's known as a couch dancer, doing the mambo boogie on Oprah's sofa, allegedly due to love, but actually because of possession. What's the difference, you ask? Well, in January 2025, Cruise suffered a heart attack while doing a handstand on the rudder of a moving airplane during the filming of Mission Impossible: Why the Hell Do We Still Care About This? The paramedics on set threw him onto a gurney, pulled out the electric paddles, and yelled, "Clear!" At which point, Cruise bolted up and said, "Clear? Psh, I've been It's the birthday of Franz Kafka, so named for all the weird Kafka-esque things that would happen to him from an early age, like the time he woke up in the morning and realized he'd transformed into jazz drummer Max Roach. He was born in 1883 to a disinterested father and a malodorous mother who whacked him with a broom as he scurried around the kitchen floor looking for sex. His first job was in a freaky bank. During one shift, he walked into the main vault, only to find a jury assembled in there, fixing to try him. "On what charge?" he demanded, his eyes filling with rage. "You're just weird," they said. He tried to escape through the storage area, but instead plummeted 40 feet into a man-sized fishbowl and spent the next 7 years swimming around and around and around, pointing with every rotation at the large structure in the middle and saying, "Look! A castle!" And it's the birthday of Montel Williams, former boyfriend of Kamala Harris, and he might have been on TV for a while. He was born Motel Williams, but was temporarily shut down after his irrigation system exploded. He then reopened for a brief time, catering only to future female vice presidents, and was finally condemned, which is when they placed the lowercase n between the O and the T in his name and closed that portal for good. Boom. When Montel hosted the Montel Show, that was simply called Montel, Montel, Montel, Montel, Montel, he featured psychic Sylvia Brown on every episode, many of which actually made it to air. On January 30th, 2008, he asked Brown, live on TV, what the fate of his program would be. She rubbed her temples and said, "I'm seeing a press release from the Fox Network. It doesn't look good." Montel was shocked. "What will it say?" he asked her. "No, I mean, I'm seeing it right there on the coffee table," she said. "It says you talk too much about legalizing weed." Here's a poem for today by John Coletti entitled, "The Unsafe Exit Corridor of Your Voice." Summer ding-dong, mayhaps a rash, Griffin culture, rich in chlorettes over the full moon in radish, House Finch AOL router early on beta, staring at a lacquered black desk's plum caravan. I wonder if the clouds have spread for the moon yet. Nah, just had that look, like the end of summer when everyone's flip-flops are at the end of the sand. That made me cry a little. Where do I go now that I'm somewhere? Who showed up? Did you nudge?

The Unsafe Exit Corridor of Your Voice by John Colletti, used without permission here on the Writer's Almond Brother, supported by Gassy Religion, spreading the gospel of the Heavenly Farter, hallowed thy name. Until next week, be well, happy 4th, and plead the 5th.

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I'm Jim the Poet. That was Reolo. R-E-O-L-O with an umlaut. Willkommen over. Half Shadow before that, a song called Wind Inside Part 1. The writer's Allman Brother was before that for Friday, July 3rd, 2026. Palm Springs. Before that, a song called No Contest from an album called Turning Your Back on the Dolphin. Adult DVD before that, a song called Cowboy on Aisle 3. Ella Jane before that, a song called Guard Dog from an album called Spark Wheel. Ella Woosley before that, a song called Winner. King Mala before that, a song called I Still Know You from an album called And You Who Drowned in the Grief of a Golden Thing. Truman Sinclair before that, a song called 4th of July. People Under the Stairs before that, a song called Acid Raindrops. That's the radio edit. Stella Lefty before that, a song called Good at Leaving from an album called Is This Heaven? Sienna Spiro before that, a song called Great Expectation from an album called Visitor. Gracie Abrams before that, a song called Look at My Life from a new album called Daughter from Hell. From Hell! Sybil Attar before that, a song called Slow Down. Holy Motors before that, a song called Tough Crush from an album called Heaven's Night. Dinosaur Jr. with new music called Several Got Away from a new album called They're Near. T-H-E-R-E, Near. And we started off with Chapel Rowan. We played it at the wrong speed. It was Naked in Manhattan because it's too hot to wear clothes. I'll be with you until, I don't know, a couple more hours. So if you're still awake, hi. If you're not awake, don't turn off the radio. I need the ratings.

It turned him into gas. No place to turn, nowhere to run, no hope of completing any task. But as the days went by and he defragmented his life and hopes and dreams, he put on his wings, he flew above, he began a one-man team. Jelly don't need no blancmange. Jelly don't

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And all over the world, you can hear us online at WFMU.org. Jim the Poet here. That was allegedly X. It was definitely X. It was a song called I Must Not Think Bad Thoughts, although it didn't sound like that. But the numbers matched up on the CD, so it must be great. It's from an album called More Fun in the New World. Big Blood before that, a song called 1,000 Times from an album called First Aid Kit. Flustern before that, a song called Stimband. Melon, before that, Jelly versus Blomange. Christier Bothan, Aaron Ambarchi, Johan Berthling, and Andreas Verlin before that, a song called Serpentine. A very special episode before that, a song called Cowboy from an album called Fix Your Hearts or Die. Racing Mount Pleasant before that, Do You Think I'm Pretty from an album called Grip Your Fist, I'm Heaven Bound. Ghost on the Rooftop before that, a song called Long Time from an album called Wild Weekend. Clara Lewis before that, a song called Tinmanhand from an album called Opening. And Patrick Jaworski before that, a song called In Phase from an album called The Long Now, Volume 8. Hope you're sticking with us. Even if you're not, I get paid the same. Here's Matt Kovia.

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You can hear us online at WFMU.org. I have been Jim the Poet and continue to be. The Great Clay Pigeon is bringing it home. It's Big Friday show. It's time to wake up wherever you are. We'll see you in a few weeks. Dylan Don't is filling in next week. First time on the WFMU air, I believe. So tune in next week for Dylan Don't. You will want to. You should.

0: Is that annoying?
1: It probably is.
0: But that's what a morning man does. I'm twiddling so many knobs. Getting renal retentive here. 15 after 6. How are you? That's the question. How are you? I hope you're doing great today. It's Friday. The weekend approacheth. Maybe got a couple days off. Maybe got today. Are they giving you today off in the regular work world for the 4th of July? Kind of squeeze that extra day out of the holiday? I hope so. I'm glad you're with me this morning. I appreciate it. 4th of July coming up. It's different this year. But we'll have fun once it gets here. Old hot, too hot. So hot. It's crazy, this heat. But I took kind of a long walk in it last night. I woke up 7 p.m., took a walk down to the water in the heat just to feel the intensity of, just to wonder if the old body could take it. And you know what? This glister took it, and the pixie fell, and I'm still alive. Dave's in Nova Scotia digging the show. Ryan in St. Paul, Minnesota. Great city. And all the way home to Jersey City, USA. I wonder, how's the weather going to be? It's a crucible today. That heat dome bearing down on us. Extreme heat warnings. You know what to do now. Sunny and hot. Is this a typo here? Jeez, 102. Are you kidding me? 102? Heat index 109. Yet the glisters shall be fine. Mostly cloudy, low of 77 tonight. Tomorrow, 98. Jeez, that's almost a cool front there. Gusty.

Chris Caldwell, 78, blue skies and a large fry. 10-mile run, cloudless, 78 is the Western Omelette slapping that plate. Jersey City, clear, 81. Son of a gun! Nighttime's done. Day's begun. Need some tame impala.

was music from Slippers on Wake and Bake. Hey, you're listening in Madrid this morning. That's so cool. You're listening in Spain, España. Adios, mi amigo Jesús y María. Hoffentlich bist du morgen gesund. Rolling Stones, hot stuff, y'all.

Stones and Hot Stuff from Black and Blue. And Fire Pit Mama, I didn't acknowledge you. My associate producer this morning is Jess, the Fire Pit Mama. Let's do Surf, Turf, and Stop. Oh, this wake team's something else. Today at Waterfront Park along the Arthur Kill, just north of the Gothels Bridge in Elizabeth, the next high tide rolls in this morning at 11:27. The low tide follows this afternoon. Now pencil that for 5:32. Birds. Some of the birds observed this past week along the trails and riverbanks of Union County. Oh, look at that indigo bunting, bright blue. A pair of belted kingfishers and a small, look at that, what they call a crew. There's a crew of Savannah sparrows. 90% illumination bar waning gibbous moon currently descending in the southwest. Sets this morning, 8:49. Rises tonight, 10:53. Now, after sunset tonight, would you look for Venus shining brightly in the west as Jupiter and tiny Mercury take their places below? Early tomorrow morning, before daybreak, George says Saturn will be in the south as Mars moves into position ahead of the sun. Then tomorrow night, the International Space Station returns to the WFMU broadcast area for a quick 3-minute quickie Independence Day appearance. Watch for it at 11:10 p.m. when it begins beaming down rays of reflected sunlight as it travels across the northeastern sky, Lassie. Heat dome, extreme heat warning, sunny hot 102 today, fiddly-doo. Heat index 109. West winds at 8. Tonight mostly cloudy, 77, a slight chance of rain. For the 4th, a high of 98, a 50% chance of an afternoon shower or thunderstorm. Sunday, 86, a chance of showers. Same for Monday. Then by Tuesday, we're back in the 80s. 105 at the Dairy Barn in East Brunswick, Jersey's top mark yesterday. 70 at Pequest, the low. 70 for the low. 108 Stovepipe Wells, where William Tell's the nation's top mark. 23 Peter Sinks, Utah. Tropical Storm Douglas, don't worry, out in the Pacific, 1,200 miles west of Baja, California. No threat to land. Oh, sure, Doug. Bulls head SI 81 and a hot cross bunt. Picatinny Arsenal clear like a transparent deer. 78. Jersey City, cloud shortage 81. We're having fun. Son of a gun. I'm so glad you're with me. How about some Richie Havens?

was this? Something.

you know, you early birds get the worms here on Wake and Bake. Isn't this good? 1,000 rabbits. Rubik's Cube. It's new. It's just for you. Wake and Bake, y'all. It's your 4th of July tomorrow. It snuck up on us, didn't it? What you doing? We're going to a roof party in Brooklyn. I'm excited about it.

0: great song from Hot Chip called The Boy from School on this morning's Wake and Bake with a pitch, clay pigeon. Send that out to Jason, who's glistening in Toledo, Ohio this morning, home of the Mudhens, and Jamie Farr there, Toledo, saying, speaking of Hot Chip, doing a DJ set for a July 4th along with Mike Simonetti. Looks like the Good Room, 98 Mezzarola Ave in Brooklyn. 10 o'clock tomorrow night, Hot Chip. 21 to get in, just so you know. Jersey City's Feral Fixers. You like cats, don't you?
1: Oh,
0: I love cats. Jersey City's Feral Fixers TNR Club is dedicated to helping alleviate the suffering of neighborhood street cats through spay, neuter, vaccinations, medical care, and rehabilitation. They have so many adorable, adoptable cats and kittens. I was talking to GZ5, Greg from Zone 5, lost his cat about a year ago. Are you ready, Greg? He went to the event here at FMU, fell in love with all those cats. Jersey City's Feral Fixers have many adorable, adoptable cats and kittens looking for their forever homes. Maybe yours, huh? Pictures of adoptees are on Feral Fixers Facebook or Instagram. Go look at them right now. 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News at 7:05, and your weather forecast too. Sweet Lou riding into the sun. So glad you're with me this morning. Thanks for taking the time to tune in. I know there's other things you could do. I really appreciate your company today.

Nightcaller, that is Odor Eater on Wake and Bake. The first hour of the show's almost gotten by us already. I'm here till 9, then I think Nat Rose in for Johnny this morning, so no help. No help. Here's Versus.

That's a stone jam right there from Dirty Mind, Prince Rogers, Nelson, Minneapolis, Minnesota, the late great, When You Were Mine, WFMU, East Orange, WMFU, Mount Hope in New York City, and Rockland County, 91.9 FM online at WFMU.org. 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

0: Look through any window. Fantastic, huh, the Hollies? 5 minutes after 7 o'clock on Wake and Bake. Let's go ahead and have a look at your news. Maybe Flute Man taking us down, saying, "Chuck-a-da-ta." Well, you finally said it, didn't you?
1: No.
0: Come on. Florida Fuzz are in the news this morning. Florida Fuzz have a message for you. You're responsible for what's in your own rear end. This after a gal claims the bag of cocaine that fell from her fanny during her arrest wasn't actually hers. She told cops someone else must have stashed it there, probably during a sexual encounter. The smoking gun reports that now she's got to do that awkward thing where you call everyone you've ever been with to ask if they misplaced their drugs in you. Meanwhile, a Washington State man is blaming ghosts for his burglary charge. Caught climbing a fence after being seen prowling around a Tacoma church's daycare area. He explained that the whole thing was, well, it was just a misunderstanding because he was actually just ghost hunting. A likely story, the cops say, though. According to King 5, his lawyer has already spoken to several ghost witnesses who confirm his alibi. Nobody likes inflation unless you're a Japanese ice cream cartel. The Japan Fair Trade Commission has launched an investigation into the suspicious hike in ice cream prices that occurs at the same time every year in the island nation that depends on a small number of firms for its ice cream supply. And sure, inflation is a factor, but these coordinated price hikes across multiple ice cream purveyors far outpaced inflation. Yahoo Finance is all over this morning. Company officials are thought to have sent emails for years to coordinate the timing and size of hikes. Record heat this summer has pushed ice cream sales in Japan to its highest ever at 660 billion yen, according to the sticky statisticians at the Japan Ice Cream Association. Whatever happened to sherbet? Heat dome here. Extreme heat warnings. 102 today. Heat index of 109. Take precautions, please, clusters. Take care of yourselves. 77 tonight. Then for the 4th of July, 50% chance of rain in the afternoon. Otherwise, a high of 98. Sheepshead Bay, Brooklyn, partly cloudy. 81 for your morning run. Hapatcong, 77 and clear. As you're getting in gear, Jersey City, hot sun, 84. As you're out the old screen door. Music returns now on Wake and Bake with Rat Boys. Now, where are they playing? Rough Trade, New York City, Tuesday, 6 p.m. I got them right now on Wake, Rat Boys.

Jersey Strong. With the balloon farm and a question of temperature on Wake and Bake. 7:14, as we used to say. Killing Jopa. Love like blood. Nadia now just a few minutes away. DJ, time travel. We'll see if you can wake him up. Mr. Let's Paint This Hour, the Comcal Wig Traffic Monkeys. Today in history, but right now, the Killing Joke. FMU.

0: One of the greatest songs ever, Killing Joke. A Love Like Blood. Hope you dug it. Sneaking up on 720. We're just having some fun at a fantastic Friday Nat Row in a 9 for Johnny. I hope this is going to work, this weird setup I've got. I don't usually do it this way. Hey, Tay-Tay. Getting married, right? Getting married this weekend to Travis Kelce. That's big news.
1: Just not in the swing today.
0: Oh, you aren't. What are we doing? Nadia now. Nadia now.
2: Hey, it's Nadia now on WFMU. And today, since the World Cup is happening right now, I thought, yeah, let's just talk about some sports. Ball sports.
3: Balls.
2: The ones I'm ranking today are baseball, basketball, American football, and soccer, the real football. First off, which sport has the best style?
4: I don't know.
2: So baseball, you can't really see their hair since they have like the hat and the pants. Not that cool.
5: I agree.
2: Basketball though, pretty swag.
6: Pretty swag.
2: Probably the best, because usually they have good hair. Their jerseys are pretty swag.
4: Absolutely.
2: But American football. Shoulder pads. What are those? Yeah, I'd rather look cool.
7: Yeah.
2: Soccer can be cringy sometimes. The haircuts are definitely cringy. Next, the body language. In baseball, they spit and they scratch their butt. That's what we all pay $200 to watch. Basketball. It's very cool when they dunk, but they don't really have time to celebrate. They just kind of keep playing. In football, they fumble all the time.
8: The butt fumble.
2: And they barely run. Something always happens. The rhythm is just not giving. Now, soccer is the best because they always have time to celebrate their goals. They all like jump onto each other and like do like a big group hug.
9: Oh boy, group hug.
2: Okay. Like they slide on the grass on their knees.
10: Give me a power slide, full throttle.
11: How did it look?
12: Amazing.
2: The actual game, on the other hand, baseball, they stand there, they hit a ball, they run. And basketball, it's pretty cool. It's tough what they do.
13: Oh yeah.
2: But there's too many fouls. Now, in football, nothing ever happens.
14: Nothing.
2: There's too many breaks. In soccer, the moves are pretty tough. Like, it's really cool to watch them, like, kick the ball into the goal from far away, do, like, the bicycle thing.
15: I picked up a 1972 Schwinn Continental.
2: In soccer, it's nice to watch the flow of the ball and how it goes that way and it's passed to somebody else and how it's stolen or how it's kicked backwards to someone.

Thanks, Nadia. Nadia now, 7:21 each fantastic Friday. On Wake, got new music for you right now from Vida. This is called Dysphoria on Wake and Bang.

such intense. Crystal Castles and Crime Wave on Wake and Bake. 7:30, we're halfway through this thing. Time just flying by. Alexandra just checking in. Our friends in Scranton, Australia, Amherst, you're all over the place out there. I appreciate that. We're gonna go Jersey strong here. It's kind of a Wake classic, I'd say. Screaming females.

screaming females and brass bell on Wake and Bake. That is so strong. And so are you, Glister. All that inner resolve and strength that you have that'll come out when you least expect it. Well, what's going on around here, DJ? Time travel, have to wait until next time, dude. But there's plenty to talk about. Amazing folks that help us out, our volunteers at this radio station. Upstairs yesterday, Alex, Ava, Lynn, Ike, and Greg helped us out with all sorts of stuff. 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Mona's got a big show today. Inner Magic on with Mona. That's Jeff Schroeder of Smashing Pumpkins and Adam Miller of Chromatics. They'll be on today playing some of their new music and doing a DJ guest set. What else is happening? Oh, I want to talk about Beyond the Valley of the Dolls, Monty Hall Film Night. Pencil this in for next Friday, a week from tonight, 7:30 p.m., Beyond the Valley of the Dolls. It's going to be hosted by DJ Fabio, my friend. I'm going to come out and watch it, too. 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I want to give away some tickets. You want to go see Kim Gordon from Sonic Youth, now out on her own doing great things? He's going to be at Warsaw in Brooklyn. Now, this is down the road a ways, but it's going to get here fast. Wednesday, September 16th. If you want to go, be the third caller right now, 201-209-9368. Remember, we can't transfer these tickets to somebody else. And make sure you can go to the show, okay, if you're going to call in. It's Wednesday, September 16th, 7 p.m. Kim Gordon at Warsaw, 261 Driggs in Brooklyn. Third caller right now gets those tickets, 201-209-9368. Who do we appreciate? Pidge. Pidge, baby. Let's play some Kim Gordon right now. From her new one called Play Me, Kim Gordon and Not Today on Wake.

Kim Gordon. Not today on Wake and Bake. Congratulations to JD in Jersey City. JD from JC. He's going to go to that show. He's got a couple of free tickets courtesy of Wake and Bake and WFMU. Going to see Kim Gordon at Warsaw September 16. Now, we have a lot of tickets for different shows we'll be giving away over the next few days, couple of weeks. So keep tuning in. We had a lot of people call. Keep calling in for your chance to pick up some tickets, okay? For a summer show, it's always fun. The 4th tomorrow, we got to light some fireworks up. Some cherry bombs. These are the Runaways, FMU.

0: The Wild Viennas at the E Street Shuffle. The great Bruce Springsteen, Jersey Strong. 4th of July, Asbury Park, Sandy. That is nice, huh? What a beautiful song that is. As we sneak up on 7:50, Mary Lou says, Clay, I'm requesting a bit of Pixie for my dear friend of 30 years, Kimmy, who's been hospitalized since January. That is tough, Mary Lou, and I know you love Kimmy. Let's send Kimmy some Pixie and everybody who needs it real bad today, okay, Glisters? I know this magic still works. Backwards from 3, 2, 1. There you go, Kimmy. I hope you're feeling better soon. Let's check in now out on the West Coast with Mr. Let's Paint.
1: Ooh, hello, Wake and Bake. Hello, Glisteners.
2: Hello.
3: What's up?
1: Mr. Let's Paint here. 3.5 on the treadmill here. Good Friday to you.
4: Same.
1: I got some lovely...
2: What?
1: Some peaches I picked up at the store. They look like...
4: What?
1: UFO peaches.
5: Oh, boy.
1: They're called UFO peaches.
2: I don't care.
1: Actually, they are also donut peaches. I've never seen a peach like that. They look like...
6: Donuts?
1: Just like what I just said.
6: Right.
1: I picked them up, and I don't know what I'm going to do with them. I thought maybe we just put them on my cereal. Some cereal. Let's put them in a bowl of cereal here. I got some Wheaties. A breakfast of champions.
7: Hell yeah!
1: And let's just put that down there. Just a bunch of that in there. Just
4: what?
1: Just kind of throw it in there.
3: Okay.
1: And then I'll put some milk. And then we're going to cut up
4: what?
1: This UFO peach. It feels a little al dente.
3: Yeah.
1: You know, and I'm hesitant to go further, but I've already opened it up.
4: Yeah.
1: I can tell it's going to be hard. It's going to be more like a nectarine,
8: We're wasting too much time. We're wasting too much time.
9: Yeah.
1: It's going to work. Sometimes you just got to bypass the perfection in life. Sometimes it's not always about the ideal
9: come on.
1: Parameters. We got to go with what it is.
10: Absolutely.
1: I love al dente pasta, but not al dente fruit. Let's just continue to cut this up here. It does have a sweet quality to it, but I it would be sweeter if it was just a little bit more...
2: What?
1: Had a little more give.
2: Give?
4: Yeah.
1: A little more juicy, but you don't want to go too far, do you?
4: No.
1: Where is that sweet spot in the fruit?
10: I don't know.
1: There's so many problems in life.
11: Yes.
1: Let's put that in there in our cereal, and then let's just put some milk, any kind of milk you got. I have some goat milk. Put that in there. Let's just start eating that. That is good.
3: Terrible.
1: All right, talking about UFO peaches, let's go ahead and paint some peaches flying around in outer space, but they're UFOs, all fuzzy. Because that's the best part about the peach, is that little fuzz. That fuzz. If you happen to see these peaches in your local grocery store, let me tell you, they taste like a peach, but they look like a UFO.
6: Weird.
1: Enjoy your weird-ass fruit. Enjoy weird-ass things in life, people.
10: Foam rubber.
1: Mr. Let's Paint, we're doing it all. Hope you can, too. You can. You know you can. You got to. That's all you can do. That's all you have to do. That's how you live, by doing it all. Until next time, I love you guys. Bye-bye.

just new from Office Dog. Office Dog, really good, huh? Called Reins, R-E-I-N-S. Really digging being with you this morning, the weekend, holiday weekend up ahead. A lot of you not working right now, enjoy that. Enjoy this Matthew Sweet, too. I've been waiting, Wake and Bake.

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Didn't think I'd find you perfect in so many ways. 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

0: be rich and famous. When my royalty check comes, I think I'm going to buy a Mustang. No, I think I'll get a Corvette. No, I think I'll get a Harley Davidson. No, I don't think I'll buy any of those cars. My future I will do is I will buy a boat. No, I don't know that either. I think I'll go into real estate. I think I'd like to, buy a house and get a whole bike. Maybe after the show, one of the girls who sees me while singing and twirling my tambourine and dancing will like me, and she will come over to me and I will walk up to her and I will smile at her and I will impress her and I will say, "Hello, baby, what's a girl like you doing in a place like this? I'm from a rock and roll band. I think we should..." Is the song over?
1: So crazy, the mothers of invention and flower punk on Wick. Send that out to our friends in northern Indiana, glistening this morning. Let's do news. Talkin' a talk. Sam Russell did this news. Slammin' Sammy, part of this Wick News team. I'm so proud of. Well, Wimbledon has a pigeon problem. Yahoo Sports reports, but they also have a pigeon solution, and his name is Rufus. High above the stadium, Rufus watches like a hawk. That's because he is one. After exhausting all other options, they enlisted his help to scare away the pigeons before each match so they don't interfere with the game and make nests in the rafters. But like so many of the gig economy, Rufus works multiple jobs. When he's not busy at Wimbledon, he terrorizes the pigeons at Lord's Cricket Ground and Westminster Abbey. Being a museum guard is a good gig for a cat, and now Brooklyn's famed Bone Museum, with its incredible collection of human bones going back centuries, is officially being guarded by Bone Jovi, a black and white kitty who prowls across pelvises, femurs, and knuckles every night to ensure the place is secure. Having a cat do the job makes perfect sense, ABC News reports, considering the number one threat to the Bone Museum is dogs. Owning a pet is a lot of responsibility, kind of like owning a house, Glisters, but what if you just want to hang out with a dog for a while without the long-term commitment and vet bills? China's got the solution, dog rental. In a controversial new program, owners can rent out their dogs by the hour, letting strangers walk them. It's all very tightly regulated with real-time location tracking, Oddity Central reports. Proponents say it lets folks experience the positive effects of a pet while offering a break and a little cash for the owners. But detractors call it straight up unethical and stressful for the dogs to be handed off to strangers all the time. After all, you wouldn't want to rent out your kids, would you? Time now for our artist of the week, the Monkees. Porpoise Song, from the soundtrack to the Monkees movie Head, written by Jerry Goffin and Carole King. Sung by Mickey Dolenz, Davy Jones sings the goodbyes at the end. Noel Gallagher of Oasis called Porpoise Song an amazing song, one of the great psychedelic moments in recorded history, in a 2016 interview with the Detroit Free Press. Let's play this thing right now, I agree with him. Porpoise Song, from Head, 1968, our artist of the week, the Monkees on Wick.

you've enjoyed the Monkees as our artist of the week over the past few days. Goth and King, they really wrote some great songs. They wrote this next one too as we double down on Monkees to end our Monkey Week. Pleasant Valley Sunday. 1967. Nat Rowe up at 9, filling in for Johnny.

owed so much to the Beatles, but the Beatles were Big Monkey's fans. At least Paul and John. John called them the modern-day Marx Brothers. Love the show. Monkeys. Let's try something new on.

0: Alice Cooper from Love It to Death and Is It My Body?
1: I don't know.
0: 21 minutes after 8 o'clock, let's do the Cal, the Com Cal that Rebecca puts together for you. Thanks, Rebecca. Tomorrow's the 250th anniversary of the birth of our country, and those in the New York City area can view the very special parade of tall ships in New York Harbor, with the largest ever flotilla of tall ships from around the world, creating a majestic nautical spectacle and an unforgettable once-in-a-generation event on land, sea, and air. The route goes from under the Verrazano Narrows Bridge, past the Statch, and up the HUD toward the GWIB from 9:30 to 2 p.m. Now, after the parade on Sunday through Tuesday, you can tour many of the ships from 12 to 6 p.m. in Brooklyn Bridge Park, Sail City, South Street, Seaport, and Staten Island Waterfront Park. The tours are free, though reservations are highly recommended to avoid long wait times. More information at sailforth.org. That's four, the letter four, the number four, sailforth.org. One word of warning for anyone wanting to travel to Jersey City or Hoboken to view the ships or fireworks on the 4th. Public transpo is highly recommended because the towns will limit vehicle access into downtown Jersey City and Hoboken. The fuzz are going to be guarding the borders to turn away cars driven by anyone who can't prove residency to prevent the traffic jams that left motorists waiting up to 6 hours to exit the towns on the 4th last year. New York Historical is marking the 4th by offering pay-as-you-wish admission from 5 p.m. to 8 p.m. Stop by for the final performance in their Songs of America live music series featuring classic jazz, traditional blues, Americana, and more before you head out to watch the fireworks. The New York Historical is at 170 Central Park West at 77th Street. One more quickly here. Sunday, Lincoln Center marks what would have been Louis Armstrong's 125th birthday with a free concert. Oh, that's cool. Led by trombonist Sam Chess, this evening celebrates the life and work of the iconic Louis Armstrong, whose music laid the foundation for jazz, modern music, and American culture. It's at 6 p.m. at the Center's David Rubenstein Atrium. That's your ComCal. If you've got an item for us, hey, send it to us. 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All right? Let's get back to music now. Nat Rowe at 9. Pitch till then. Glister's forever. Here's the Undertones.

We miss you, Fred Coates. In the afterglow. Never forgotten, always remembered. In the afterglow. Dead Moon. 40 miles of bad road. Send that out to Susie Snowboard, who's listening.

this morning. Where's my gremlin? 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Let's fire up that gremlin right now. We're going to burn up Delcy Drive all the way to Nippers. Glitched into the Bug Club!

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0: Lord Sutch, Screaming Lord Sutch. Essentially with Led Zeppelin behind him. Fantastic. What a great album if you ever get your hands on it. Lord Sutch and Heavy Friends. Smoke and Fire. Let's do Wake Traffic.
1: 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It's Connie Klinkofus in the chopper for Wake Traffic.
2: And I'm Rex Rademacher on the cold, hard ground.
3: I'm Officer Dink Dougherty.
1: Hi, Dinky.
2: And we're looking for speeders.
3: That you, Connie.
1: Oh, it's me, Dinky.
2: And so far, we haven't had...
3: I haven't seen any speeders.
1: Well, I've got nothing up here either.
2: People just don't speed anymore.
3: It ain't like the good old days.
1: Oh, what is, Dinky?
2: I miss the thrill of getting a visual on one.
3: You're good at that, Rademacher.
1: He really sees them coming.
2: Thank you.
3: You gotta give a man his due.
1: Oh, and Dinky, you're really good at pursuit.
2: You always get him pulled over, Dink, Dink, Dink.
1: Yeah. Oh, and then you... punch him.
2: I'm not sure about that part.
3: You need to punch a man, Rademacher.
1: I love what it does for Dinky.
2: What does it do for him?
3: Gets my artery up.
1: Oh, his artery's off the charts.
2: I thought I had ample artery.
3: You got an artery shortage, Rademacher. Rademacher.
1: Poor Rex.
2: Hold it now. I thought I saw...
3: You got a visual on one?
1: I don't see anything from up here.
2: False alarm. False alarm.
1: Well, that's the story of your life, Rex.
3: It gets all worked up and then it...
2: What?
1: Hey, what? It's just a false alarm.
3: Now, wait a minute.
2: You see one, Dink?
1: Dinky?
3: Oh, I thought I did. Yeah. I thought I did.
2: Mr. Big Shot.
1: Mr. Big Shot's taking me to Smitty's.
3: Well, I thought that was next week, Connie.
2: Standing you up, Connie.
1: Shut up, Rex.
3: Just stay out of it, brother. Make
2: a date with Laverne Pauley.
1: Who's Laverne Pauley?
3: Just a friend, Connie.
2: Look pretty comfortable.
3: She's a friend.
2: Elks Club picnic.
1: What happened at the Elks Club?
3: Nothing happened.
0: What happened? Sometimes you just have to
2: sit there and
0: say to
2: yourself what happened.
0: What happened?
2: You used to be
0: carefree
2: and happy,
0: go lucky, but
2: these days
0: things seem
2: so icky
0: and sucky,
2: and it just
0: seems to
2: get worse.
0: From the
2: cradle to
0: the hearse,
2: chorus comes
0: after the
2: verse. Band
0: is so
2: poorly rehearsed.
0: Mr.
2: Peterson is
0: mad. Jimmy
2: Peterson's
0: dad, Jimmy's
2: hiding in
0: the closet with
2: some water from
0: the faucet,
2: and he
0: isn't coming
2: out till
0: Mr.
2: Peterson is
0: dead. There's
2: an old
0: lawn boy
2: lawn mower
0: that is
2: rusting in
0: the
2: shed.
0: Ed Morrison.
3: Why'd Rademacher have to open his mouth about Laverne Pauley?
2: I barely know her. My ardor.
3: You and that ardor.
0: Are you ready for the 4th of July? Are you ready for this? You got the day off today in advance? I don't know how that works. I'm glad to be here. There's no place I'd rather be than with you Glisters on a fantastic Friday, I'll tell you that. Then home to Kirsten. Life is good. Here's Horse Girl there at the Stone Pony in Asbury Park, Sunday night at 7. Got them right now on Wake and Bake, baby. Let's go.

Ramones, Shock Treatment. We all well need a little bit. And we need some Yellow Magic Orchestra. Stat. From Yellow Magic Orchestra, go home. Here they are, YMO, Firecracker.

0: So good, right, Depeche? Strangelove. We can be. Let's do today in history. I say a tuck a ta tuck a ta tuck. It's Friday, July 3rd, the day before July 4th. On July 3rd, 1916, the first of three fatal shark attacks occurs near the Jersey Shore across three locations, Beach Haven on Long Beach Island, Spring Lake, and Matawan, specifically within the inland freshwater Matawan Creek. Famous shark attacks, the inspiration, they say, for Jaws. 1929, July 3rd, Dunlop Latex Development Laboratories make foam rubber. Oh, foam rubber, I love you. 1873, David Bowie says, that's it. I'm retiring this stage persona on the last day of my Ziggy Stardust tour. I'm making a surprise announcement that it is the last show that we'll ever do. 1978, Supreme Court rules 5-4. FCC has a right to reprimand WBAI New York for broadcasting George Carlin's 7 words you can never say on television. Can't say them on the radio either. Dang it. 1981, New York City transit fare rises from 60 cents to 75 cents. Riders will now use a new brass Y cutout token. 1996, British Prime Minister John Major announces the Stone of Scone will be returned to Scotland. And it's National Eat Your Beans Day, everybody. The average American pounds down 7.5 pounds of beans annually. It's not enough. Falling short of the USDA recommended 3 cups a week for beans. You gotta have them. You gotta have those beans.
1: Beans, the musical fruit. The more you eat, the more you chew. The more you chew, the better you feel. So let's have beans for every meal. Beans, beans, the musical fruit. The more you eat, the more you chew. The more you chew, the better you feel. So lift up your leg and let one squeal.
0: 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Heat dome, extreme heat warnings. Watch out, you guys. 102 today. It's almost 90. It's not even 9 o'clock. 77 tonight. Tomorrow, maybe we get a little afternoon rain. Have a nice 4th, though. JC, blue skies, 89 right now. Thank you, Fire Pit Mama, for being my associate producer this morning. Great job, Jess. Sam Russell on the news end of things. News production assistants Jeremiah Venture McGee, George Surf Troop and Stars, Irene PSA, Rebecca DeCom, Cal RB, the weather. What a team! Living the dream. I got to get out of here. Nat Rose next, filling in for Johnny. I'll catch you guys Monday. Happy 4th. Until next time, take care. And

Dum ba dum bum. Hello, hello. Good morning. It's DJ Nauro here in the jingle jangle morning. Thank you to John Allen for giving me this little fill-in. You know, I'm happy to have his leftovers when he can't make it. It's like Sketty, you know, it gets better. The leftovers are better. So, very grateful for the table scraps, John Allen. You know, you may know if you're a fan of that gentleman's show that I've been filling in like once a month or so for him lately. And I just, you know, the more I fill in for him, the deeper I get with these playlists of the sunshine pop, you know, Piccadilly, you know, with the easy listening 60s psychedelic, inoffensive, easy listening sunshine type stuff. I can't get enough, dog. I'm fixated on the genre. There's just endless amounts of it. And a lot of it's good too. Not all the bands are equal. I try to filter out the mere imposters. You know, when they got the right look on the record cover, you're like, look at those handsome fellers. And then they just don't, you know. You gotta bring it. I'm trying to play S-tier Piccadilly here. It's kind of a funny thing, though. The more you get in and into a genre, things that once seemed kind of like obscure or strange to me become all too familiar and obvious. So I would guess we have a quite literate listenership here at WFMU, but I really, the position of Kurt Betcher is, I guess some people would be like, he would be a fully obvious reference, and then other people would, you know, would have no idea. But I'm kind of doing a Kurt Betcher tribute show every time I come on the air here. He had written for The Association, Sagittarius. I think he did some stuff with the Beach Boys. I think he died young, though, so, but he's kind of got, what a talented songwriter. Not a bad singer either. But it's sort of funny the more that I'm, you know, if you end up playing, how many songs have I played so far? 23. You play 23 songs of that genre. He's probably got his hands on 8 or 9 of those, this Kurt Betcher fella. I also, you know, seem to accidentally play all these Martin Newell side projects. You know, when I've already played too many Cleaners from Venus songs, and I'm like, all right, we got to calm down here. But then I'll hear some, yeah, what have I got coming up in just a moment? I'll have, Brotherhood of Lizards is kind of a late era Newell, post-Cleaners from Venus. Also, I accidentally lined up a bunch of Elephant Six bands where I just sort of, afterwards I was like, oops. So, you know, I'm a broken record. Sue me. It's what I like. We're going to keep doing it for 2 more hours. It's 10 o'clock. I am legally obligated to say you're listening to WFMU East Orange, WMFU Mount Hope in New York City and Rockland County at 91.9 FM, online at WFMU.org. I'm Nat Rowe. I do want to play this young feller. I think he might actually be from Jersey City. I'm not quite sure, but this fella, Chico Romano, this song is from like, I don't know, 2 weeks ago or something, he put it out. But I really like, you know, he's kind of in this R. Stevie Moore type vein, home recordings.
quite like them. So here's Chico Romano on WFMU. Stick with me.

No, that's not the track I want to play. I want to play track 3, dog. This is why I shouldn't do vinyl. This is a pretty obscure R. Stevie Moore record called Has-Beens and Never Were's. Pulled it out of the wall in 1990. This song is called Love is the Way to My Heart. I've never heard this one after many years of being a mega fan.

0: 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Hooray for Tuesday, isn't it?
1: 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I am DJ Nat Rowe, filling in for Mr. John Allen. Very grateful to be here. You know, the thing about playing all these earworms is I kind of do, as I'm like listening to my own radio program, I want to go back and rewind it. There's a few of these songs I like a little more than the others, and I just want to listen to them over and over. Ugh, but I got to get through 3 hours without repeating myself too much. I did actually literally like 15 years ago, because I used to do the 2 a.m. to 6 a.m. and I played the song Dirty Work by Steely Dan for an hour and a half straight. And like, I think, you know, I was starting to get some comments, and I think the phone may have even rang here because people thought there was something horribly wrong. Either the DJ had passed out on the floor or... I don't know, maybe they just thought I got broken up with or something like that. And, you know, I'm a huge Yacht Rock fan. I don't play a ton of it these days on the show. I'm about to bust some out that'll make your scalp sweat, though. I got some, what I like to call the Marina Rock. It's Yacht Rockers, but they didn't sell enough records to buy the yacht. They're stuck in the marina with the stinky old crabs. But before we hear from Galston and Thom, yo, I gotta shout out this guy. I probably should have done more research about who the hell this guy is. But I've been getting all over my TikTok lately this guy, Anthony Robustelli. Is he like an author or something? Has he written like the authoritative Steely Dan biography? Because this guy, he's showing up with these... He's got some hats. He's got some hats on, you know, that are not the most stylish things. But man, he has... all the Yacht Rock knowledge. It's unbelievable. He'll be, you know, I've kind of gotten more into like, okay, who played guitar on Peg, you know, who, you know, Bernard Purdy did the Purdy shuffle on this song, and that was also as featured in this Toto song. So I'm proud of this, you know, knowledge which I have attained through much effort, but it is nothing compared to this guy, Anthony Robustelli. You got him, look him up. It's honestly, it's some of the best music journalism I've ever heard. He seems to be like digging super deep into interviews. There's personal accounts. Also, I have to say his music analysis is really on point. He really listens closely and is a man of discernment about music, not hats. Sorry, buddy. I don't know, is he an FMU listener? If you know who he is, what his deal is, please comment there on the comment page. I welcome the echo chamber's remarks on this man. I'm gonna keep it moving and grooving till the wheels fall off this bus. But yeah, content warning. These songs, actually, this is a banger, but whatever. You know, my apologies about what you're just, it is, this is, yeah, it's got some kitsch value, won't lie.

Oof, it's starting to burn too much, Doug. I'll play some more Yacht Rock, but I need a little palate cleanser here. Here's Molly Drake. Love this song, but we just heard from Gino Cunico. Oof.

round of applause. The great David Foster with the song Tap Dance. David Foster had produced a lot of Chicago stuff, you know. Really phenomenal AOR producer. You know, if you like your food with hot sauce on it, sometimes it's gotta burn so that you can actually feel a real feeling for once. I'm gonna go to another style of burning. You know, sometimes I just, when I'm in my headphones, I like a little more on the emo-y side. Just the cowardly, I'm a coward. Don't like to admit it. I know I'm not the only one. So, you know, if this ain't your bag, I don't blame you, but I got some pop songs here that'll burn your ears out. I'm about to play Mates of State. I'm here for 20 more minutes. This is Nat Rowe here on WFMU.

You know, I don't want to like that last song that I just played, but I just like it. It's Wolfman with Jackie Evans. Both of them, you know, quite popular musicians. It's the dude Wolfman, he's the guy from Wolfpack. And, you know, for literally a decade now, something rubs me the wrong way about them. Maybe it's just because, I don't know, are they lumped in with, like, the jam band thing? I feel like I keep seeing them headlining, like, big old jam concerts or something like that. But I gotta say, they always have amazing tone on the instruments. A lot of those bass notes will be so, it's in the pocket, man. And, I mean, Jackie Evans, she sings real purdy. So, I don't know. You know, I could drink the Haterade, not play Wolfpack side projects. Or I can just give in. You know, that's what the July 4th holiday is about. It's like, ugh, I'm not precisely proud. I'm, like, sort of patriotic about this nation, I guess. Sort of. I'm not going to let it ruin my barbecue. Just because, you know, just because I'm not particularly happy about the 250th. It's a salty holiday. I'm DJ Nat Rowe. I have been filling in for John Allen. Mad grateful. I guess he's taking like a long holiday weekend kind of thing. I hope he's somewhere nice. So I don't know when I'm going to be back on the air again, but I'm sure I'll do one of these again. Super nice filling in. This is my way of celebrating. Is busting out a bunch of easy listening music for y'all. I gotta say, two folks working through the long weekend, Aaron and Dan, are upstairs in the volunteer, you know, some call it the free t-shirt room. Others call it the I donated $75 and get a free t-shirt room. But pledges are being fulfilled upstairs by Aaron and Dan. Big ups to them. If you want to volunteer at the station, email scott@wfmu.org. This is a nonprofit, community-led, volunteer-led station. Super important. You can't control the country you're in. Sometimes, you know, you don't, the whoever, oh, thank you. Sometimes, you know, the person you voted for isn't in there. Sometimes the person you voted for doesn't do what you told them to do. But, here in this little, this little utopian building, we can create a slightly better world. I'm going to tell you, you're listening to WFMU East Orange, WMFU, Mount Hope in New York City in Rockland County at 91.9 FM. Jessica's on next. I think I am going to play. I have this funny, like, kind of flaccid protest song from Matthew Sweet, who I love, but it's like, it's not that rebellious of a song. So it's like, it kind of sounds like, this is an anti-war song, but it kind of in a way sounds like tacit acceptance of war to me, but I'll leave that to you to decide. See you next time, y'all.

This destiny does not tire, nor does it falter, and its mantle of strength descends upon those in its service.

what had caused such boundless conceit in a mortal? Did it originate from the beginning of time, when the rebel angels united in revolving against a ruler who was content to reign over a realm of slaves? Was that why my pilgrimage on earth had been like the running of the gauntlet, in which the meanest of the mean had rejoiced in whipping me with rods, spitting on me, defiling me? That evening, my kind mother greeted me in a manner which is still a mystery to me. She watched me surreptitiously with a searching glance, as if she wanted to discover what sort of an impression that majestic and spectacular performance had made. "Did you hear it?" she asked. "Yes, indeed. It was very strange. Thunder and winter." At least she no longer believed that I was one of the damned. I had sacrificed the hour I usually valued my ideas. It was a penance for the evil that, in a moment of delirium, I had been prepared to bring upon this angelic little head. Fancy being allowed to expiate a crime by making oneself in love. True, the powers are not as cruel as we are.

Dalmatian knife. The point is bent for no reason. I went up to investigate the attic, where I found a dozen spinning wheels, which made me think of electric machines. I opened an enormous chest, empty except for five sticks painted black. What they were intended for, I did not know, but they were arranged on the bottom of the chest to form a pentagram. Who has played this trick on me? And what does it mean? In the night, a fearful storm raged between 12 and 2 o'clock. Usually the fury of the storm abates in a short time and it moves away. But in this one, it remained over my village for 2 solid hours. I'm sure that it was an attack on me personally, and each flash was aimed at me and failed to hit the mark.

Sorry. Oops, some technical difficulties. You're listening to WFMU. I don't know what's happening. I was trying to play something, and now I'm going to go to something else. All right. Well, we just heard. You just heard from Current 93 from the album Dawn. Great Black Time. And all right, we're going to play this 7-inch I have because... Oh, I'm playing on the wrong thing. We're going to play the 7-inch first that I found in the library. Culture Side, live in Antwerp, coming up now. Stay tuned.

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0: 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My name is Jessica.
1: I love a rocky start to a show. It really just keeps me on my toes. I'm like, all right, a human is here. I tried to play a tape. I pressed the wrong button. We pivoted. Hopefully, I will play that tape later. All right, let's hear what we heard. Well, I hope you're having a wonderful holiday weekend. My name's Jessica. Whatever you're doing, I must say I love the heat. Sorry, not sorry. I just like that the world becomes a public sauna. I don't know what that really means for our imminent future, but I hope you're in a bikini drinking some sort of beverage on your porch in your underwear. We just heard from Zoskia Early Coil Recordings from the archives. This is Silence and Secrecy from the label All Horned Animals, just released. Just like classic infectious industrial groove synth funk bangers and ritualistic folk. Really, this whole like archival release is all over the place. Karate Bakabon gave us Keep Cheap Trick from their 1988 release. Right before that, You've Got Fetus on Your Breath. We heard Wash It All Off from the 7-inch Wash It All Off 333 on Self Immolation from 1981. Culture Side. Okay, I spent a lot of time this morning in the C section of the library. The C section is incredible. There's so many things I did not know or had not heard. Culture Side, we heard from, this is a 7-inch split with Caroliner, which I'll also play because it's really cool. But we heard live in Antwerp. And it really large on the album cover says collector's item, first 250,000 pressed on black vinyl. And that's on Birdman. And when did we get this? You tell me. Right before that, Current 93. We heard Great Black Time from the album Dawn on Dirtro Records from 2003. That was an incredible industrial clash. I love that song. I hadn't heard it in a minute, so I was excited to stumble upon it in the C section of the library, bro. We have an incredible guest, a guest interview coming up with... Wait, where did that go? Well, anything. Anyway, with Carlos Giffoni, and he'll be also giving us a guest mix that'll be airing on my show. And I interviewed him. We got to talk a week ago, so pre-recorded, but I'll kind of get us to 1 p.m. and air that, but he's just such a legendary dude, and it was really great getting to talk to him. And I don't know if you've heard, but WFMU will be broadcasting live from his festival, No Fun Fest, New Perspectives at Roulette, from July 9th, 10th, and 11th. There are tickets still on sale, day tickets. The weekend pass sold out. I don't really know how many are left, but you should definitely claim your ticket now. We'll be there hosting with live DJs, tag teaming, and it'll be fun every day. Scott Williams and I will be there. We'll have Samantha, Daniel Blumen, Jody Peyote, Jeremiah, Matt Warwick, and Sue from Sue's Thing with the Hook, and who will be gracing our airways once again. Really missed her. So it'll be really exciting, and maybe a few more people will be thrown in there, but we will be there. But yeah, I just got to talk to Carlos about like the legacy of the festival, but we'll get to that in a moment. And I have a few more things queued up for you. 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Oh my god, whenever I have a guest interview, I just like stumble over my words. I just get so excited. And up next is... cultural amnesia. And we will be hearing the Uncle of the Boot full version. Stay tuned.

0: 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We just heard from Shonen Manor reissue the track Gestern War Ich Land Fort. From their self-titled album, reissued on Cut Surface this year. And at the top of that set, we heard from Cultural Amnesia. Found this in the 7-inch bin. What the hell? This was amazing. From their 7-inch Still Hungry, released on vinyl on demand. And we heard the Uncle of the Boot full version from their 1982 unreleased. All right, and we are all caught up. I had the pleasure of interviewing Carlos Giffoni. If you don't know who he is, which I'm sure many of you do, he's a Venezuelan experimental musician, curator, and the founder of the influential label No Fun Productions and the legendary No Fun Fest, a festival that helped define the landscape of noise and experimental music in New York throughout the 2000s. And this summer, like I said, No Fun Fest is returning for the first time in nearly two decades as No Fun New Perspectives, a three-day festival at Roulette. Tickets are still available, day tickets. One night tickets, and yeah, celebrating new collaborations and world premiere performances from experimental musicians in New York and around the world. And we'll be broadcasting live from all three nights of the festival. And Carlos and I got to talk about the legacy of No Fun, what inspired its return, and what New Perspectives means this year. And also, I had the pleasure of airing his guest mix, which is freaking incredible. It'll be really hard to follow that. And the mix features musicians and music that has shaped the festival's past and present. So without further ado, my interview with Carlos. Stay tuned. Yeah, just to get it started, I mean, I'm really excited to be broadcasting from your, like, legendary festival and at Roulette, and it'll be, one of a kind. For listeners who might not know the history of your festival, what was the original idea behind No Fun Fest when you started it in 2009?
1: Yeah, 2009 was the last one. First one was 2004.
0: Okay, cool.
1: And then when I started it, I am of a generation where music festivals were a sort of way of seeing bands you couldn't see otherwise. And there was a lot of more of a culture, I think, for uniqueness to these festivals. Like, for example, I remember when I was 14, I managed to, I'm originally Venezuelan, but we were on vacation in Miami. And I managed to find that there was Lollapalooza that year. And I went and I saw like Beastie Boys, L7 and Stereolab and a bunch of bands that kind of I didn't know at the time as a young Carlos. And I had a great time. And so I had this idea of already from when I was a kid that music festivals were cool. And then I moved to the U.S. or my whole family moved to the U.S. in late 96, sort of because of the political situation in Venezuela and the economic situation already being weird. Mm-hmm. And I started playing experimental music with some people in Miami. I had already been in bands in Venezuela since I was 14 or 15, because I was the kid that had gone to Lollapalooza from a small city in Venezuela somehow. And and then I started playing with bands and I started touring, and I would tour the U.S. a couple of times very early on when the noise thing was kind of starting to come back at the time, but there was still not necessarily big venues or big attention from press at the time. And I just started meeting people. And I moved to New York in 2000. And I just felt like there wasn't a gathering of people doing noise and experimental music that sort of existed in the US. And I started booking some shows. They went well. I could fill out a pretty large venue at that point if I had the right lineup of people. And I felt like it was time to give it a try and fulfill my destiny and have a 3-day music festival with all the strange people from the world that I had met. And that's sort of what became the first edition of No Fun Fest in 2004.
0: Yeah, I mean, I've heard, that it was like such a defining event for experimental music in New York. And like looking back, like what do you think made it resonate with so many people? I mean, was it like essentially like the absence of that in like a New York scene? I mean, were there like acts that people couldn't see otherwise? Like, was it that sort of same idea that first struck you about festivals before? Yeah, like tell me about that.
1: Yeah, I think it was a combination of a number of things. Like Wallflies had already been touring. They were a young band back then. Lighting Ball was playing around.
0: Right.
1: Things like that were happening and they were fairly popular. But I mean, compared to, like other experimental noisy bands, but not at the level where they would be filling out a, 400, 500 people venue. And I think I saw a lot of things that were connected, but that weren't necessarily put together before. So having people from Sonic Youth in there, and having people from the experimental music scene in Europe that were doing really interesting things with electronics, like PETA at the time, having Arthur Doyle from the jazz side, and then having bands that had never been in the US or that hadn't been in the US in a long time, I think made it all work. To kind of see that all these people that were doing their own sort of take on experimental music or just music in general, but were doing something interesting, all in the same place at the same time, coming from different generations, I think made it all work, and presenting bands. Maybe there were people there that were there to see, Kim Gordon, or that were there to see Wolfeyes or whoever, but they got the chance to see these other bands that maybe they never heard about it or that didn't know existed. The other thing that happened is that a lot of things started to happen due to the festival. So new labels started out in those years. More bands from the US started going and touring Europe because they started making connections with European people that came and played. And then I also started bringing acts from Japan that had either never been to the US or hadn't been to the US in a long time as well. So we had a few years later on the second, third editions, bands like Incapacitance, Keiji Haino, Merzbow a couple times, Pain Jerk, and that was meaningful for some people at the time. At the time, George Bush was president too, and we thought that was the worst he could get for, as far as like for liberal people and for non-conservative people. I think there was definitely a strong sort of energy similar to how punk was for the Reagan years, where people that were more liberal were unhappy with what was going on. So I think all of those things just kind of combine and it all worked out, and people were excited. Press was writing about it. It was even, if not the first year, the second year we got a review in the New York Times, and magazines were writing about it and reaching out. And at a personal level too, I know people that got married that met at the fest, that sort of
0: That's
1: thing. It's
0: awesome.
1: always funny. So, yeah.
0: Yeah, I mean, I that sounds like, even just talking about how like labels were like born from that festival and from that scene that you offered sounds incredible. I mean, you're talking about like early 2000s experimental scene in New York, and obviously you're not in America anymore. Like, how do you see this scene today? Like, how has it changed? Like, yeah, like what are your perspectives on it?
1: I think New York is always New York. I feel like every time I look at my friends' social media, there are exciting shows happening all the time. But I felt that maybe there's not enough of cross-pollination, I guess, in a way, or cross-collaboration across from different times, I guess, different ages, and coming together. And I felt like, oh, maybe this is a place where I can do something interesting in New York. And that's sort of how the version of this new version of the fest came together many, many years later. That was a concept that I could get people that were doing interesting experimental music, noise stuff near New York, to just kind of come together and bring a few people from outside as well.
0: Well, I mean, that is what's so striking about the lineup is that, you're like combining musicians, experimental musicians of like multiple generations, and like aligning them together, which is great. And I actually totally hear what you're talking about, that that can sometimes be separate. So, yeah, and that's like the new perspective, like this is now like there's a subtitle, New Perspectives for this festival. Can you tell me a bit about like that decision and yeah, like how that's reflecting like a new type of this, like a new form of this festival.
1: Every band or I don't want to say band because they're not bands, but every combination of musicians that will play at this fest have never played in this grouping before. There might be case or like, I play with Lee before, but I never play with Raven. So every single one of these combinations will be playing live for the first time ever. And I feel like that gave it it has to be a new perspective in a way for each of these bands because of that, or these groupings. And they're all, in my opinion, amazing musicians and amazing individuals. And I'm very excited, not just for performing, but to be able to see this live and hear it and see, what the hell it's going to come out of it, so yeah, I think that's sort of like, I expect like high energy performances from all of these groups and something new and exciting to happen. And that's sort of the ethos of the festival. Even when back then I was inviting maybe bands, and I brought Cluster from Europe, which hadn't been in the US for many years, but it was that idea that you were going to see something exciting that maybe you hadn't seen before. And I think that also translates to no fun new perspectives.
0: Yeah, totally. I mean, and how did the just curious, like how did these like formations come together of these like trios do, like did you choose them? Did you find one person and you're like, okay, like get a team together? Like what did that look like?
1: So a little bit of both. A little bit of in my mind, I knew, some of the people that I wanted to have. So in a lot of these cases, I propose, hey, maybe this thing will work, will be cool. And in other cases, it's exactly like you mentioned. I'm like, okay, who would you like to play with, and that you haven't played with before. So like I think, for example, Leo Bertucci and David Watson, that was like Leo's choice to play with David. Whereas Nika, which is Nika from Soul of Jesus, and Nate Woolley, I suggested the pairing, and they were both very excited about it. So I think it's a combination of both of these things. In some cases, like Michael Valera and Alan Licht, for me, it was a combination that made a lot of sense. Two guitar players that are doing experimental stuff, one of a newer generation, another one that's been in New York for a long time. Michael comes from Chicago. So that was one that, it made absolute sense to me to propose. So because I'm part of this scene for so long, since the late 90s, then I think I know a lot of people in there, and I'm friendly with them, and I've shared bills with them or share food with them or are friends of mine. So I can have these more open conversations without, talking to their agent or having to send like a clinical email about the festival. And that makes it feel more like I guess, like a family event in a way. But it also, they're more open to trusting me when I say, hey, play with this person that you never even met,
0: Yeah, totally. That's yeah, being established in the scene, I'm sure this came much more fluidly than someone random being like, "All right, you guys are together now forever." But that's yeah. I mean, and so many FMU related musicians on this lineup. I mean, Leah Bertucci just specifically has played at the station like multiple times, so it'll be fun to also like witness her with new people. Like, there's such a freshness to it. That's really exciting. What made you bring the festival back? You know, like what about now? Were you like, this is the right time?
1: So there's a number of things that happened. Once, as you mentioned, I live in Spain now since October of last year. I decided I had never lived in Europe before. And since I got here, I had this idea that I was going to write a book about the festival because recently 20 years went by in 2024 since the first edition of the festival. And it's something that keeps coming up in my life all the time, like people asking me about the festival or talking about it. And it's one of those things, you know, when you've done something that happened 20 years ago and people still bring it up and you're like, but I have a new record, or I have a new book that I'm, or whatever it is. You know, at first you kind of, for a while, I was like, I didn't want to talk much about it, but it came the time when I felt ready to write about it and come back and think about the festival and write how it happened in detail. And while I was writing the book, I had to go to the US, and I was talking to Spencer Yeh, and he's like, oh, you know, I know this guy at Roulette, maybe you could talk to them. And it was Matt, who's the director there basically at Roulette. And I had a call with him, not expecting much, but he actually was at the first festival all the way back then, and was excited to have, you know, the idea of maybe we could do something at Roulette. And and for me also, the timing, it feels right where, you know, it feels like there's a lot of crap going on in the world, you know, whether it's wars or political situations that make no sense, or, you know, terrible things. And maybe it's a good time to try to come together. You know, there's maybe it's a good time to try to make some really weird music and let people, you know, float away for a little bit. So it felt like a good thing to do to me as well, to just get everyone together, all these musicians together, and have a party for 3 days, honestly.
0: Yeah, totally. I mean, it sounds like, you know, when the festival was first brought together during, like, you know, the Bush era, and now this is a new point of, yeah, like a social unrest. So, yeah, this festival's coming exactly at the right time, and I'm so excited to be a part of it. FMU is so excited to be a part of this.
1: Awesome.
0: And yeah, I'm really excited for your guest mix. I mean, I actually don't know if you have it.
1: Yeah, I'm starting to work on it, but I think what will happen is that it'll feature definitely some of the people that are playing at the fest, but also have some of the people that played in at a previous time at the previous festival as well. So it'll be a combination, a little combination of experimental music from the last, you know, 20, 25 years in there, I think. Some selections. I
0: Awesome.
1: also want to say that, you know, I'm also excited to be for WFMU to be involved, because they definitely have been supportive of experimental music and interested music for as long as I've known of the radio station. And actually, I remember when I first moved to New York, I was in this band called Monotract, which we did some records on Load and Ecstatic Peace and a bunch of that. And I remember when we did our first or second record and we were on tour and we were driving from New Jersey into New York, we had WFMU on and our song came on and we were so excited. You know, it was like 2000 or 99 even. So I've always had a connection with the radio station. And I was actually, even here, I was at Mike Cooper, who's this experimental guitar and folk psych player from the UK, who lives here in Valencia. He's in his 80s now, but I was at a small gathering at his terrace, which is really nice. And he had WFMU on
0: Hell
1: too, so
0: yes.
1: I think it's an international, you know, force. And I'm happy that, you know, we could you guys can be there and also bring the fest to some people that might not be able to be at New York those 3 days, but might be able to experience some of the exciting sounds through the station.
0: Well, yeah, thanks for saying that. And it's totally, I mean, that's like also continues like that dream you had for your festival originally. Like people that were unable to see musicians from like around the world were able to see them at this festival. And yeah, getting to bring that, yeah, same initiative to listeners around the world is also like killer. So yeah, I'm really excited. And yeah, the festival will be July 9th, 10th, and 11th at Roulette. So if you're tuning in now, you can still get tickets. Tickets for sale on Roulette's website. And yeah, I'm excited for your mix. And thanks so much for talking with me, Carlos. This is awesome.
1: Yeah, I have one more thing
0: Just throw it
1: to
0: out there.
1: announce
0: Yeah.
1: that we haven't actually. We're also one of the things that happened towards the end of the of No Fun Fest back then is that we had an edition in Sweden actually, in
0: Right.
1: 2009, and that's something that I'm working on again, and we've secured the venue and some funding to do a version of the fest in Spain next year.
0: Wow.
1: So we're gonna be doing that in February in Valencia, and stay tuned for more details to come out, but it's gonna be a big and exciting festival as well. So I wanted to let the listeners know that that's in the works as well.
0: Hell yes. Oh my God, that's amazing. I'm glad. Okay, so the festival is like up and running now. You're like really restarting it.
1: It is. I think this was the New York version was sort of like a test run to see if I can do, still do this, but also to do something a little different, a little something that's exciting for me, you know, to have all these people in a room for 3 days and all these amazing musicians. And now that gave me enough impetus, I guess, to
0: Yeah.
1: work with some local non-for-profit organizations to put something together for Valencia, Spain. And we're in the middle of that. I can't say anything about the lineup and stuff, but it'll be announced in the next handful of months.
0: Oh wow. Oh my God. Okay, we'll keep a lookout for that. I'm happy to hear that this is like another beginning of this fest and like bringing people together. So thanks for sharing that. We'll keep an eye out for the lineup. Yeah, is there anything else you want to close on? Do we cover
1: No,
0: everything?
1: like you mentioned, there's still tickets available for No Fun New Perspectives, July 8, 9, 10, 9, 10, and 11. The 3 day passes are gone, but we still have single day tickets, and we hope you can make it out. And if not, I hope you tune in at the radio station and check it out.
0: Amazing. Thanks so much, Carlos. We'll keep in touch, and I love talking to you, and I hope you have a great rest of your day.
1: Thank you. You
0: All right.
1: too.
0: Okay, take care. Bye. 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That was my interview with Carlos. And up next will be his guest mix that he put together, and it's going to be amazing. Stay tuned. Blast the volume. This is WFMU.
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All right, this is WFMU.

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Welcome back. We just heard a really inspiring guest mix by Carlos Giovanni, who is the mastermind behind No Fun Fest New Perspectives, where WFMU will be broadcasting live from next week, July 9th, 10th, and 11th, Thursday through Saturday. And let's get some bed music. Yeah, that was really, I mean, that was like such an inspiring mix. But yeah, you can get your day tickets now for the festival. These are first time collaborations of like multiple generations of experimental musicians in New York scene and more. And so everything will be super fresh. But yeah, okay, this mix was incredible. You can see it in the playlist, but my favorite was, who the hell is Hair Police? That was totally new to me. Hair Police, we heard the track Strict, but I guess I'll just rip through it. We heard from Carlos himself featuring Zola Jesus, the track Beam. Then we heard from Incapacitance. I don't know who that was, but that was also freaking amazing. We heard Backfire. We heard Backfire. Then we heard from Glass Triangle, Earth O. Right before that, Nate Young gave us Wizard with No Home, unreleased. Lee Ronaldo, we heard the track Isolation, Lennon. Then Nina Garcia gave us Whistling Memories. Right before that, Bernard Parmigiani. Okay, I want to put some bed music on. Mike Cooper, before that, gave us Cupa Cubana. Then we heard from Leah Bertucci, who's played on FMU multiple times in the last year, which is really cool. We heard Oracular Chasm. Then we heard from Lasse Marhag, the track Provoke. Kevin Drum gave us Nothing Under a Microscope. And at the top of the set, Charmaine Lee gave us Overlevered. And we are all caught up

when I first discovered in the library the 7-inch by Eeyore Ask. I guess I'm not really sure if I can say the full name. Eeyore Ask Uzzler and Caroliner, both who were very new to me, and there was like really no information specifically on Eeyore Ask Uzzler, and I had to go to social media where there is like a herd of geniuses that just like flutter into my DMs. Thank God. When I just like will post random crap I find, I'm like, what is this? It was really cool, like super damaged folk or damaged folk. I don't even know if you could call it that. Barely melodic, borderline unlistenable. And I had all these people like giving me different like information, and none of it overlapped with each other. It was so cool, and that led me down something that Carlos said, where that 7-inch was on a label called Eerie Tapes, I think it was, and he was saying that the music covered the music that was on that label was mainly, like, people found out about it from Banana Fish, this zine, which I had never heard of, and he was telling me about Banana Fish, and I was like, okay, I have to figure out what Banana Fish is. And then that same morning, we got this record in that was just like sitting in the main hall of the station by Glands of External Secretion, which features the writer of Banana Fish, or the guy who runs the zine, Seymour Glass. And I was like, this is just too crazy how this is all coming together. Anyways, I'm not sure if you followed what I just said, but if you were there during that whole like 3 hours of revelations, then you know what I'm talking about. And I got sort of through someone else, through the grapevine, in contact with Seymour Glass from Banana Fish, and he sent me the zines because I was like, I don't know what this is, but it sounds amazing. Basically, they were like saying, people were telling me that, you know, it they like the zine covered like music and sound that The Wire didn't know what to do with. So I was like, I need to figure out what this is. And I got some copies. He sent me them to the station, which is so nice. And they had CDs. So I want to play some of those CDs, and this is all because Carlos introduced them to me, the zine. So thanks, Carlos. You might be a different time change. You might not be listening anymore. But I wanted to play some tracks from these CDs, and it's all new people to me. Banana Fish. Some of these came with CDs in them, and they're freaking incredible. So I thought I'd throw some on. But this is WFMU. I love knowing nothing. I love coming into this world with very, very little information, because I was born in 1998, and I feel like when a lot of crazy stuff happened, I was like in diapers. So it's just been really cool getting to discover so much of this random crap, this weird noise. So yeah, let's get into it. We're gonna hear from the first CD that came with Banana Fish 15. Also in the comments, Seymour Glass is from the short story, the J.D. Salinger short story Banana Fish, and you let me know what you think it's about. I have talked to a few people about it. Some people think it's about one thing. You know, why don't, if you've read it, put it in the comments what that story is about, because there's been many different perspectives. But anyways, thanks so much, Seymour Glass, for sending this. So we're going to hear from Banana Fish 15, Leave Your Body Behind. And we're going to start with Volvox, the track Milkhead. All right. Stay tuned. This is WFMU.

Uncle Lee.

I'm going to find a part.

0: dónde vienes? ¿De la Laguna?
1: ¿Ah?

0: Fellow has a small moving van for hire. Now, he's used to moving furniture and machinery, but never the cargo suggested by Coyle and Sharp as they question the owner.
1: Say, excuse me, do you do deliveries?
2: Or what is it? Liquor, food, photography?
1: No, it's not anything like that. We are transporting people, and we would like a vehicle such as this, a small van. We'd like to just put the people inside.
2: People?
3: People.
2: Yeah. How many people?
1: We'd have about 14.
3: In one load, we'd have about 5 loads.
2: And where would I get the seats?
1: Well, we don't need seats. I'll explain the situation to you. We have people in our employ. You might say they're in our employ. We don't pay them, but we procured these people. We got these people on an expedition.
2: Where are they from?
1: They're from a northern area.
3: But they aren't Eskimos.
1: We have complete control.
2: What kind of arrangement is it? You have them working on your ranch or something?
1: Let's face it, we're exploiting them. That's what it boils down to, and we just keep them. We tyrannize them.
3: No, they're extremely thin, each one of them. They're grown men, but they weigh about 62 or 60. Oh.
1: Yes, they're human
3: beings.
1: Yeah,
3: man. Definitely.
2: This is unusual. I love it.
1: Is this
2: it's
1: unusual?
2: Intriguing. It really is.
3: Okay.
2: But now, what is the nature of your business?
1: Well, we're in developmental work, and we use the labor of these people, frankly speaking.
3: We're making radio tubes.
2: Oh, yeah?
1: And they're very handy, and as long as we keep punishing them, they keep producing.
3: Their hands are very thin.

where the plastic fields glimmer, the imitation of the ocean shimmer, and the violet ponds by the grass growing green.

0: our institution complete with its own campus to the more modest arrangements of small airlines. The course of instruction varies, but essentially the same subjects are covered. Theory of flight, aircraft familiarization, passenger service equipment, psychology of service, safety of passengers, planes and equipment, personal grooming for best appearance, motivation, and esprit de corps. Now we'll take a step-by-step tour through a training school. For the sake of unity and to avoid confusion, all the pictures in the step-by-step tour are from one school, American Airlines Stewardess College. But later in the book, you will see scenes from other schools and other airlines. A candidate arrives to move into the rooming house that will be her home during her training course. My name is checking in at the dormitory. I wonder who the other girls are and where they are from. I guess I'll get
1: chocolate-flavored frosted corn puffs. The fact is, both Lucky Charms and an egg with bacon are good sources.
2: Cereals in your child's health inside are not bad. Super sugar and crisp sweet wheat plus peel off iron on right on this box.
3: Correspond with the separator.
2: Three.

0: organism has ever been discovered which was not descended from ancient settlers.
1: Flare fashions, twisty, movable head, twist waist.
2: Exercise 2.
1: Robustness.
3: 3.
4: Person makeup set. Lovely.
1: Claw-like and opposable in the projecting margin of segment 4.
4: Square 112 shot captain. Eight shot captain.
1: Standard deviation.
0: Cosmic rays were discovered about 1925. Energy is back. Machines like the cycle. Cloud chamber. Right there.

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1: 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Up next is Mona. Stay tuned.

0: Hello. You are listening to WFMU. It's Friday. It's Mona here with you till 6 o'clock. I'm super excited to welcome special guests, Adam Miller and Jeff Schroeder of Inner Magic. Welcome.
1: Hello.
2: Hi, Mona.
0: So people can get your names and put a name to the face. Adam, you've been our a regular. I feel like I should have like an award for you for how many times you've been on the show.
2: Like when you host SNL 5 times or whatever,
0: exactly.
2: You get the jacket.
0: You get a jacket, a Mona jacket. Adam Miller, we're so excited to welcome you back, a guest on our show in 2022 and 2023. We're back with a friend, Jeff Schroeder. Welcome.
1: Hey, hello. How's everybody doing?
0: I'm so glad that you can be here, and I'm so glad to meet you. I love the new Inner Magic music. We just heard All My Love, which features guest vocals on Ruth Radelet. So happy to hear that you're still working with her, and she still sounds
2: like
0: an angel.
2: Yeah, she does.
0: So tell me about, this is your first time returning with a friend, a colleague. Tell me how, Adam and Jeff, how did you guys meet each other and start making music together as Inner Magic?
2: Jeff, go ahead with this one.
1: Yeah. Well, I think Adam and I had both kind of left our respective bands roughly around the same time. Him, Chromatics, me, Smashing Pumpkins. And I think we both, in the aftermath of that, started putting together new projects. So Adam had an earlier version of Inner Magic, and I started a very short-lived project called Glassbow with a Vice Cooler from XBXRX on drums, if anybody knows that guy. He's a sweetheart. But we played some shows together, and we actually had a mutual friend, this guy Mike Orr, who I've known since I was like 18 or 19. And then he was playing guitar in Adam's band. So we kind of had a little bit of a mutual friend group. And you know, and to be quite honest, when Adam put out Gateway, I saw something about it and I read about it. And I was like, man, this is so cool. This is so, like, I can't believe there's someone else out there that's into this kind of music. So that actually was really more than even, to be honest, more than even Chromatics. That's what really was like, wow, I want to, you know, get to know this guy a little bit more. And so it was great when we got to play together. And so after we played those kind of rock band shows together, I wrote Adam and I said, hey, you know, why don't we play some solo shows? You play the Gateway material, and I just put out like kind of a ambient solo guitar record called Metanoia. Let's play together. So we played a show in LA at the end of 2024. And when we played that show together, I suggested, why don't we play something together at the end? And so Adam actually chose the Spaceman 3 song, Feeling Just Fine. And it was so fun. Like it was cool because it was very loose. Like, we didn't get together and rehearse. He just came, like, we literally at soundcheck just went over the song a couple times. And
2: that
1: and
2: was crazy. Let me interject, because that's not the way that I've ever done things before, too. So that was also really refreshing. Sorry, go on.
1: Yeah, I mean, I guess because maybe in the Smashing Pumpkins, we would do stuff like that all the time. Hey, let's play this song. Hey, let's invite someone to come to the gig and we'll play a song and we'll just do it. You know what I mean? So I was like, oh, we'll just get together. We'll just do it. And it came off so great that after the show, I wrote him and I said, hey, why don't you come over? Let's record it so we have it as a document of that time before we forget what we did. And so he came over and we spent just a couple days recording it. And then as soon as we were kind of done one day, I said, you got anything else? And so he's like, well, I got this song. And we just started working on music together. And, you know, what was cool about it is I think it wasn't like we're in there just, you know, like working the whole time. We would sit there and we'd talk and we talked about music. So I started to really realize, wow, we have a lot in common. And I think we just, you know, not just musically, but I think just life perspective wise, common experiences in the music industry that we'd gone through, that like it just was really enjoyable, and I think it's very healing as well. And I hate to get a little too woo woo about it. You know what I mean?
2: But we're in LA. It's okay.
1: I know we are. Yeah, we're Angelinos. So
0: I'm also very woo woo. So safe space for that.
1: So I felt like, wow, this is so nice. And then, I mean, we started getting like six songs in, and so it's just started growing from there till we realized like, okay, we're really doing this. So that's kind of how Inner Magic started. But I think, one thing I will add is I think that, in those conversations, I think we really kind of musically bonded over some common reference points, which were, like certain German krautrock bands and certain types of psychedelic rock. And then really this kind of late 80s, early 90s, pre-grunge, pre-Britpop kind of indie music, both from the UK and the United States. This kind of jangle kind of pop, type of thing. And so and what was cool about it too was that we were like, hey, and I think, to be quite honest, we did try to kind of rip the vibe off a little bit more, like just more directly. But, but it's kind of as soon as we started making music that sounded like too derivative, we're like, it's not really going to work. Yeah. So we immediately started deconstructing it, but going, how can we retain that feeling that we get from this music, but try to do, make it with the aesthetics of where we're at in 2025, 2026. So that's kind of how I would characterize the origins of Inner Magic.
0: I love it. And I love it.
2: I would also say that.
0: Sorry.
2: No, let me just say that I still feel like when we work on music, I still think with it, like we spend like half the time just talking. Cause like yesterday when we were working, we were talking for a long time. I was like, which is good. I mean, that's the way it should be. But anyway, go on now, Mona.
0: No, I'm sorry. I was saying, I love all the reference points that you're making. And like you said, Jeff, that it's like, the feeling is very present too, because I think you can very easily mimic, well, not easily. I don't know. I don't make music, but you can mimic sounds. But that feeling of why I love those songs in the first place. Yes, it's like, maybe the genre or the style or the whatever. But there is this kind of like sad optimism behind everything that is like my favorite combo.
1: No, absolutely. Yeah. That's such a great way to put it. It's very subtle. It's in the phrasing of the vocals, the phrasing of the melodies, and the way that, what guitar, like how it kind of sits. It's not a overt thing, but when you get it, it's really nice.
0: Totally. Well, I want to go into our guest DJ set. You guys are going to be playing virtual B2B. Mm-hmm. So we're going to have one person pick each song and we'll go into four tracks for each set. So Jeff, you are our new guest in our house. So you go first, please.
1: Yeah, so my first choice is by Michael Rother of Noi and Harmonia from his first solo album. And just, quickly, Rother has become became a huge influence on me, because I think where they were coming from, he really just made a decision where he didn't play any blues rock guitar. He never played that style. And so it was by the process of subtraction in this kind of minimalist approach, he came up with such a unique style of playing that when he plays even two notes, three notes, these very simple melodies, it could be nobody but him. And and then another thing, like last year he played a solo show in LA, in downtown, outdoor, and it was, shocking to me how great he still sounded. It was incredible. Yeah. It was like a mind-blowing, transcendent experience. And to me, the music, then he played stuff from his solo album, Noi, even Harmonia, it still sounded like almost like futuristic still. Like, wow, like it had this kind of forward-leaning sound. It didn't sound dated, even a little bit, you know, to me, you know what I mean? But maybe I've drank the juice, so I'm so into it. But I was like, man, this is incredible.
0: Well, let's let the listeners decide for themselves. Yeah. This is Carousel by Michael Rother here on WFMU.

0: You're tuned into WFMU. It's Mona here with you till 6 o'clock with very special guests, repeat guest Adam Miller and Jeff Schroeder of Inner Magic. They're doing a fantastic DJ set. Adam, tell me why you finished that little set off with the magnetic fields.
1: Well, you know, I've

0: owned that album. There's a CD. It's the same CD that I have owned since I was like 15 years old. It's the first two Magnetic Fields albums, The Wayward Bus slash Distant Plastic Trees. And I, those albums and Stephen Merritt in general are just probably one of my biggest influences. I love what Stephen can do with words and melodies, and it's just so, there's never anything superfluous. It's always just so lean and to the point, but it's very dreamy, it's open. Really, that album, like those two albums, really shined a light on a path for me forward, and it opened me up to so much more music, because then once I started to kind of learn about the things that they were influenced by, I feel like it sort of, prepared me for, I don't really think that, or like, I see a lot of similarity actually between like Lou Reed lyrics and Stephen Merritt lyrics, and Lou Reed would probably be another really big influence on me lyrically and vocally. And yeah, there's just, I don't think these albums get their due. Like I'm like a evangelist to people, like, you need to listen to these albums. I probably did it to you too. Like especially to any of my friends who like old 4AD stuff, or they're just so dreamy in the same way, but they're like the same sense of dreaminess, but it's not like shimmery guitars necessarily. I still don't understand the instrumentation. Like, I don't understand musically. Like, I understand the song structure, but I don't understand musically like what's happening in these recordings. And like, they're just as much a mystery to me today in 2026 as they were to me in like 1994 or 95 when I got them. So, yeah, just such great music. So to everybody listening out there, do yourself a favor. Listen to The Wayward Bus and Distant Plastic Trees by the Magnetic Fields, because they're so good. And also, another cool thing that I learned later on too is that the artist, I can't remember her name, she did these watercolor paintings, and the art was always so cool. And it's the same artist that did The Weeknd, like Alison Stratton's band after Young Marble Giants. I don't know if you've, do you
1: I
0: know
1: don't
0: that?
1: know
0: That's Rough
1: them.
0: Trade Group. It's the same artist who did them, and I always thought
1: Wow.
0: that was just like a weird common thing too.
1: I
0: I don't I
1: love.
0: think they're the only album covers, as far as I know, that she ever did, but really cool album covers for both Weeknd and Magnetic Fields.
1: This is a perfect WFMU fun fact. I feel like the listeners are gonna gobble that up. Jeff, tell us about picking Ride, Chelsea Girl before that.
2: Yeah, I chose this early Ride song because it kind of, it's before they became the shoegaze dream pop gods that they became, and it kind of harkens back a little bit to more that, like I said, that kind of earlier period of British indie music. They were kind of more of a transitional band, and so yeah, I just love the energy of the guitar riff. And it's so interesting that, that now, like, looking and thinking about it, like, in Los Angeles, these, like, British bands were always kind of, really big, are bigger than they maybe were in other parts of the country. And I just, like, I used there used to be all kinds of, like, shoegaze and Britpop, like, clubs that I went to when I was young. And so you would just hear these songs, all the time.
1: Did
2: And
1: you
2: so
1: grow up in LA? What
2: I
1: clubs
2: did.
1: were they?
2: Well, Cafe Blue was like a really was one. And so Cafe Blue would be, it, which later kind of transitioned to Bang, and then Bang was like a really was like really big. It was just like actually a lot of people, and they had, like, it would be like the Britpop room and the like the Motown room, and then like the more electronic room. But Cafe Blue was just more straight up shoegaze, Britpop, this kind of stuff. And so they'd always have like a local band play. And so my band at the time, we've played that a bunch of times. And then, but it was cool. It was like such a community of people who love this UK music out here. So it just really, it honestly brings back like very fond memories of me of when it just felt like, wow, this is such a different path of music and approach and aesthetics than like the American version of that. You know, so yeah.
1: It's funny how we kind of idolize each other's cultures. Like, I feel like people in the UK like are not as attached to it as they are maybe like Sonic Youth or things like that, which are no disrespect. I just feel like for me, there was such an exoticism to that. I've totally digressed. Adam, tell me about picking the legendary Pink Dots.
0: No, I agree with what you're saying, though. I selected this song because it's like from an album that they released last year. It's really difficult to find an entry point, in my opinion, for legendary Pink Dots, just because they have like 40 or 50 albums and it seems like they make like 3 albums a year. And that's not a diss at all. I wish that I could be that prolific, but it just makes it, it's always made it a little difficult for me sometimes. But Ellen, my wife, and I went to see them when we moved back to LA last fall at Zebulon, and they were just had such an incredible show, and I was so moved by it. It was like a real LA freak show, such a diversity of just all sorts of people in the audience and like all really into it. And the set was just so good. I knew, you know, I only knew like a couple songs, but it was so good that like every song Ellen and I were just like, whoa, this is awesome. Like you felt like you knew it. And that's a rare experience. And that's, to me, that's a testament of a really, really good band when you can come into something sort of outside it and then just be like totally like get it right away. Mm-hmm. That's like, it's, yeah. So I love this song. I listen to this album a lot. I bought the CD. I'm really into CDs. Shout out to CDs.
1: I love that. It's CDs and, are making a comeback.
0: Yeah. Yeah, I know they are. I kind of got back into them a little while ago, or I mean, or maybe 5 or 6 years ago. And now I just realized, I don't know, I like the way they sound better personally, but that's a whole nother conversation, I guess.
2: No, I kind of
0: really into CDs too.
2: I know, I kind of reach for a CD now too, just because I'm like, oh, I got to go flip the record over. So at least I get like 20 more minutes. You know what I mean?
1: And it's like half the price now too. Like records, it's like $40 for a record.
2: I know.
0: Seriously.
2: I know. It's too much. It's too much.
1: I mean, I could go on and on about the state of, but I won't. You're tuned into WFMU. I just want to let you know that you're listening to a special guest appearance by Adam Miller and Jeff Schroeder, who are Inner Magic. And let's hear some more of your own music. I want to hear a little bit about Annie. This will be our next track, Annie, Out in the Sun. No, sorry, that's the album. It's like a double. Singles.
0: It's a single.
1: Right?
0: Yeah.
1: So this is the A side.
0: It's the B side to Out. It's the B side to Out in the Sun, actually.
1: I'm sorry. I'm a nightmare.
0: Oh, yeah, whatever. It's all good.
1: Annie is the B side.
0: Annie is the track. Yeah. One thing, too, that I just realized I've, like, with this song, you know, being really, really poppy and really melodic, I always had that side of me, but I was always a little afraid to like lean in and really embrace it. I feel like really kind of like one of the first times we did that was with Chromatics' Kill for Love, the song. And, but I always kind of wanted to do that more, but I was sort of afraid of just singing. And I don't know, just, it's hard to do melody sometimes. I mean, I love melody. It's my favorite thing, but it's a line you can cross into just like being like too sugary or too soppy. And so,
1: right.
0: But this song is pretty sugary, but I don't know, just decided to, you know what? I'm like 47 years old. I'm just going to like lean into it. Who cares? Like, why
1: YOLO.
0: Am I even overthinking it? It's just like, yeah, exactly. It's just like, it's what I want to do. And it's kind of what I've always wanted to do. like ever since I was, when I was a teenager, really starting to write songs on my own, like my first real love aside from Nirvana was like Beat Happening, and just like learning all the Beat Happening songs and just playing them on my acoustic guitar in my room, like sulking for like years. That was just like what I did. So I really, like I said, I just wanted to sort of lean into the melodic aspect of songwriting more. And this one was a really fun one to do. We had our friend Olive Komodo. She sang the vocals on it with me. She did a great job. I love people singing together. That's like another one of my favorite things that we've been able to do with this group. It's just like having Ruth sing with me and having our friend Izzy, who's going to sing on some stuff with me. Because I love the Mamas and the Papas and Fifth Dimension and stuff like that. Like, huge fan of that. It's just something about the energy of people singing together is just so powerful. So thanks to Olive for singing on this and out and on Out in the Sun with me. And Olive's great. You know, she's the vocalist for Locust now, not the grindcore Locust, but the kind of trip hop Locust. She's a DJ at KCRW. She's got her own thing. So, yeah, really just fun song to do. And I'm so happy with the way it turned out. And just like Jeff had so many ideas, just so many cool ideas to add to it that added to it that really made it like, I mean, I'm not saying it's like a full collaboration with both of us. It's a conversation going back and forth, even though this was kind of, there was like a demo of this that I had like for a while, but it's just when we work together, it's just like pouring, like for me, it's like pouring rocket fuel into these ideas because they just turn into something else entirely. And that to me is my favorite part of creating. And that's why I love creating with other people, like for moments like that. So
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It's Mona here, hosting Intermagic for a guest DJ set. Let's get back into the music.

0: You're tuned into WFMU. It's Mona here, your Friday gal pal, here with you till 6 o'clock. Super psyched to be hosting Inner Magic, a.k.a. Adam Miller and Jeff Schroeder. Welcome, welcome, welcome. You just finished off that set. Jeff, that was your pick. Robert Fripp, Breathless.
1: Yeah, that's from Robert Fripp's first, I think, that kind of first true like solo album that, because he did some kind of collaborations with Eno and whatnot, but that was like his first solo record. I think it came out in 79, I believe. And so I have to be careful because I can go on forever about Robert Fripp because I'm kind of fascinated by him. But I'll just say that I think similarly to myself and then Adam, like this album kind of came out in a transition phase in his life. He had kind of retired from music for a while, and then he went on a sabbatical, and then he kind of slowly reemerged. Obviously, he played on Bowie's Heroes, was kind of one of the things that drew him back in. But then he actually moved to New York, and I think he made this album while he was living in New York, and kind of actually, you know, adjacent to like CBGB's punk scene too, was hanging out with Debbie Harry and Eno, of course. When Eno was making the No New York record, he was so this is like kind of punk rock prog, you know, like it's like kind of taking 70s prog rock and putting like a post-punk kind of edge to it. And so I just love what it does and just how singular he is as a person. Again, like you know, in a completely different way, like Michael Rother, like there's something about the chords, the harmony, the timing, the rhythm that is so quintessentially him that you just know that only one person could have done that. And so I tend to really enjoy artists that are able to express themselves in that way, you know, that have the boldness to do that and the, you know, and put in the work to create it aesthetically. It's not easy work. So, yeah, he's a huge inspiration.
0: And before that, we had Earth, Wind, and Fire. Mm-hmm. That was an Adam pick. Tell us why you picked Keep Your Head to the Sky.
2: I just love that song so much. I remember I got this record at a Goodwill on Aurora in Seattle in 1999. For some reason, I still remember that. And I've just always, ever since then, I've been kind of obsessed with it. I just think it's such a beautiful message. It sounds like cosmic gospel music, I watched that recent documentary that came out, the Questlove documentary about Earth, Wind, and Fire, and I thought it's so good, and he did such a good job of like really telling the story, because it's just I guess I'm a lot of times kind of sometimes a little overly critical of sort of documentaries on musicians or bands, because bands are such fragile ecosystems and you have to really understand that to like tell the story of a group especially in a succinct, you know, 2 hour block or whatever. And he did such a great job telling the story, and it was just so interesting because I didn't really know that much about them, and it's just a beautiful message too. I mean, keep your head to the sky. I try to keep mine to the sky, so and remind myself of that. So I've long been inspired by this song, so I hope it inspires everybody who heard it.
0: It was so good. Derriti column right before that. That was a 1-2 punch we had there. Jeff, you picked Requiem for a Father.
1: Yeah, Vinnie Riley. I mean, what can you say? You know, again, another kind of singular talent, and again, someone who, you know, these are like very much like later in life influences. I wish I could say I was listening to Vinnie Riley and Derriti column in high school, but I certainly wasn't. you know, so
0: it definitely wasn't until college, at least.
1: Yeah. But the more I've learned, you know, about him, I'm just like fascinated, like, you know, the classical background, you know, and then jazz, you know, things that as I progressed as a guitar player, I got into, but then kind of played this kind of, you know, post-punk weird kind of strains, delay, guitar, and you know, it's such a, you know, when you really think about it, that first album is such a strange record. Like, how could you even make a record like that? And so again, to me, like, people who have the boldness to make that kind of music are just forever inspirational to me.
0: And we topped off that set right after Inner Magic, Lawrence Vinay. That was Adam Pick.
2: Yeah, I got into her maybe 5 or 6 years ago. She's still kind of an enigma. She's this woman who made records, and she's French. She made it just a handful of records. Yeah, Laurence. And that song is just so trippy and just, it's just so elegant. It has such a vibe. I'm always aiming to sort of bring that level of elegance to the music that I make. It's just a big inspiration to me. And she's so humble too. And she did a lot of, like, I think she maybe played on some mid 70s Bowie albums. She worked at a studio where they did a couple of them. It talks about it in the liner notes, but then she says, I signed a, you know, an NDA, so I'm keeping my word and I will not talk about what I did. And, she also just never got her due because she was a woman. And she was never taken seriously. Like, one of her albums that was released, like, they put some naked girl on the cover of it, like, with a snake. And she was just like, I mean, imagine just creating this beautiful music and then, you know, some gross record execs, like, throw this, like, nude photo. And it's not her. And
0: got to sell more units.
2: Yeah, she never got. Yeah, exactly. I just think her music is so exquisite. Like, that's exquisite and elegant, and it's just a huge influence.
0: That kind of touches on, I'm going to make it segue into my next question, is that I think what's really interesting about your dynamic together, not only that you're very musically aligned and it seems like kind of personality aligned as well, is that you both have these parallel trajectories in your career where you've achieved commercial success or, you know, for quite a while, and then stepping away from that and then choosing to begin again, purely for the dedication or love of art. I don't know. Do you guys feel like that, or did I just overanalyze what's happening?
1: No.
2: Sometimes I wonder if it's mental illness for me.
1: Yeah, totally. Well, yeah, I would, you know, it's funny from when you have some time to step back and look at, like, a decision you've made, like, it seems like sometimes things seem like, oh, so incredibly clear. But at the time when you maybe make the difficult choice to make the decision, you're just more working on intuition. And, you know, for me, I was in, you know, the Smashing Pumpkins from basically almost end of 2006 to 2023. You know, it was like 16, 17 years. And, you know, it was such a big part of my life. You know, it's almost hard to quantify, you know, like those experiences and kind of parse it out and go like, well, you know, this is, you know, who you were before, who you were after, is because, you know, I'm just kind of living here in the present. Mm. But now, you know, and I think that maybe in the moment I made the decision based on kind of things going on around me, but I realized it was like a voice that was kind of tugging, you know, pulling, you know, inside for a long time, going like, hey, you know, you had dreams and aspirations before this happened to you. Because, you know, for me, it was like a very strange thing. I was in my early 30s. I was going to graduate school at UCLA, getting my doctorate in comparative literature. And literally a friend of mine one day goes, hey, the Pumpkins are getting back together and they're looking for a guitarist. I think you should audition. And long story short, I did. And then I just kind of made this totally strange left turn in my life. And then all the next thing I know, I'm in this band, had no idea what I was getting into. No idea, like, how the business really worked, how, you know, what contracts meant, what, you know, being like part of a corporation or any of these things. You know what I mean? So you just like, I just was like, oh my God, this is what a great opportunity. I've always wanted to play guitar for a living. And then all of a sudden you're doing it. But I had to kind of give up like a bit of myself because I was joining a band that already existed. It wasn't my band. And that's not anything negative. It just wasn't, you know, wasn't my band. So I finally just got to the point where it's like, okay, I need to go and do the things that I want to do. I only have so much, you know, life is short. You only have so much time. And so it was just kind of time to go. But I wish, you know, like hindsight, I go, man, I wish I had like, I don't even want to say I wish because that's actually not a good way to put it. You know, there are days where sometimes like I want to beat myself up and go, you should have planned this out more. But it was such an emotional decision because I was so dedicated to the band. I felt like, oh my gosh, like it was so hard to leave, even if there were things that I wasn't like super excited about, or, you know, and that, like I said, they had more to do with me than them, you know what I mean? And so, but I wouldn't be here talking to you, Mona. I wouldn't be here talking about the music I've been making with Adam. And I'm like, I feel like so lucky sometimes. I'm like, wow, like regardless of people who are, you know, if how many, you know, we're in a world of like likes and listeners and all this kind of stuff. Like if I, you know, putting all that aside, I'm like, man, Adam and I just have so much joy in making this stuff together. Like we really, like I it's almost kind of strange to say, because I feel like so much people talk about like, oh my God, it's so horrible working with people or doing this, but like I actually have so much fun, you know, that it's that I'm just like, wow, how cool is this that I get to actually make music that I really like and believe in at this stage of my life. I think it's such a blessing.
0: That's so awesome, and such what a gift to be able to like I don't want to say reinvent, but it's like I think your identity, your sense of self changes so much over time, and it must be like such a relief to feel like you can just be yourself and be totally understood.
1: No, Mona, I wouldn't shy away from saying like reinvention, because I feel like even if you don't know what you're doing, I feel like it's really the only choice you have artistically, because, you know, just look at like kind of the, you know, the nostalgia market for music. And when you see like, wow, like they still got to put on the leather pants and the get up and the, you know what I mean? You know, to go be that person, be that character that's what's going to, you know, sell tickets or whatever. And I mean, I get it, you know, and, you know, Adam and I talk about it a lot. Like, you know, what would be the circumstances to where it would be worth it for you to do that? Luckily, we don't have to make that choice. We can make the more artistic one, you know, and go like, hey, I'm at least I get to be myself.
0: You wear the leather pants because you want to.
1: Yeah, exactly. Yeah. No, nothing against leather pants at all. You know what I mean? But it's you know,
0: I know I what just, you mean. It's like a it's caricature just like, almost.
1: Yeah, because I know from being in a band that had popularity, and I think obviously, right, if Chromatics were writing new music today, you would feel pressure, you know, even in the Smashing Pumpkins, there's always this pressure of like, wow, we're all into these new things, whether it's we're influenced by older music or new things going on, but you sit there and you have to go like, well, what about the fan, you know, if we make this crazy left turn, like, how's the fan base going to take that? Or even with, I would think it was like Chromatics, right? You would be like, well, we got to do the classic thing, right? Because that's what, you know, because that's what fans love. You know what I mean? So I think it's tough for bands that have a legacy, you know, to at least artistically, you know what I mean? It's definitely not bad financially though, right? We know that, but, but it could be tough, you know, from the art, because even if you want to do things, it could be difficult to make that decision. So like I said, you know, we're lucky. We don't have to worry about it.
0: That's honestly like really lucky. And you've obviously made some good decisions to get you to where you are here today. I'm really excited to have Inner Magic as my guests today on WFMU. That is Adam Miller and Jeff Schroeder. We've been doing a little guest DJ set, a little playing of your own music. Should we go back into a guest DJ set?
2: Sounds good.
0: All right. We keep going back and forth. Jeff, this is your first choice.
1: Why don't we play Izzy's song, Impossible Thing, there? Because we should.
2: Yeah, that's
1: we
2: cool.
1: Should, we should
2: good,
1: talk about
2: good
1: her.
2: Call.
1: Yeah.
0: I feel like you guys keep mentioning Izzy. Who is,
1: yeah, yeah.
0: Who is Izzy?
2: Not Izzy Stradlin.
1: Yeah, not Izzy from Guns, but Izzy Outer Space is a LA-based artist vis-a-vis Switzerland. I met Izzy a few years ago. I produced some tracks for her, and I just became friends with her. And when Adam and I had started Inner Magic, and when we started thinking about playing live, her name kept on coming up. Like, oh, maybe we should ask Izzy to play with us. And unfortunately, she couldn't do the first two shows, which it was ended up working out. And then Ruth Radelay played our first two live shows with her, which was great. But Izzy's going to be playing live with us, so playing keyboards and singing. But she has her own band. Her own project called Izzy Outer Space, and this is her latest single, and it's really great. It's called Impossible Thing. We both are big fans of her. She's just a great person, talented artist, and just been like a joy to work with her.
0: Let's hear it.

0: 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My name is Mona. I'm here with you till 6 o'clock. I have friends today in the studio, in the virtual studio. It's too hot outside, so we're staying very cool inside with these two cool dudes, Adam Miller and Jeff Schroeder. Hi.
1: Hello.
2: Hi, Mona.
0: Thanks for finishing. Thanks for doing my job for me and DJing today. You've been picking amazing stuff. Frasier Chorus, so I was not familiar. So tell me about that.
2: I was not familiar either until about a week ago. I guess they were an old 4AD band, and somebody, I was talking to this promoter, and he was like, your guys' music really reminds me of them. And so I checked it out. And I was like, wow, I love this. I hope that doesn't sound narcissistic. But I saw that how he could draw those similarities, because it is kind of similar to Magnetic Fields in this way of, like, lyrically, in the way that the songwriting is. Man, I've been like obsessed with this album, Sue. I think it's their first album. I think it's from 87 or 88. It's so good. So good. I know that the drummer of the Cocteau Twins, like in the later era, he played on some of their stuff, has some sort of 4AD all-star elements to it, but just really great songwriting, really cool production. And yeah, I'm just really into it. So.
0: So cool. Thank
2: you
0: for sharing.
2: If you step into my living room, you're hearing a lot of Frasier Chorus lately. Because the song's called Living Room.
0: Oh, that was really good. It's like you've done radio before, Adam. Jeff, you picked one of my favorite songs of all time, The Cutter. Those opening notes, like, I feel like if I were in a dance club, I would have probably like ran and slid into the.
1: No, totally right. Then once the drum beat comes in, it's so good. Yeah, and Echo and the Bunnymen, The Cutter. I think it's one of the first Echo and the Bunnymen songs I ever heard. I always thought, like, wow, what a strange song. And but it's, you know, it's one of those songs that has, like, you think, like, you the first time you go through and you're like, wow, that's a strong chorus. But then as you get, like, farther down the song, there's, like, even, like, this other bigger chorus, you know, kind
0: of. Yeah, it goes into a whole different song.
1: Yeah, and it's just like, man, it's just so good. And I mean, I know they're popular, but I feel like I feel like they're a little slightly underrated, you know, compared to.
2: I think so, too.
1: Yeah,
0: I don't
1: some other bands from that. Yeah,
0: to be rude about it, but I kind of feel like it has something to do with the how they are not super consistent live. Like, you do not know what you're getting with Ian McCulloch from one day to another.
1: Probably, yeah. Maybe. yeah.
0: Sorry, I didn't mean to get shady.
1: No. I haven't. You know, I saw them a few times in the early 2000s even, and he was, you know, still sounding good, but I have not seen them in a minute live.
0: I think he just gets really wasted sometimes. Like, there was one show I saw him at where he was like, if you don't stop talking, I have an after party to get to. I was like, okay. Not that I was talking, but it was like a small room and he was just like unintelligible and yada, yada, yada. Let's go into the Jacobites. That was another choice by Adam.
2: Yeah, I've always just really loved the album, Robespierre's Velvet Basement. It's the Jacobites. It's Nikki Sudden, who was in the Swell Maps, and Dave Cusworth. And it's kind of like both them trying to live out their, like, Stones Faces fantasy in a way, but, like, kind of through the lens of, like, what was going on in the 80s, like C86. And it's just, like, really, really good songwriting and really great production. And I just, the songs are just, again, so, so dreamy. And it's always, they really tug at you. Or they tug at me when I listen to them. And just another thing that's just influenced me for, like, how I'm always aiming to hopefully make people feel the same way that, like, this music makes me feel when I'm writing music. So you all can let me know if we're succeeding at that or not. Yeah, it's great stuff. And I highly recommend this album in particular. Nikki did one album on Creation. I think it was like in 89. It's called Groove. That one is really good too. It's a little more hard rock, but it's still, it's still really, really good. His stuff's a little all over the place, like post Swell Maps, but there's some really, really, again, it's hard to parse through because there's a lot of it, but there's some really incredible moments. And those who know. They know that.
1: And they also seem as if they were highly influenced by the French Revolution, by the the names and the titles there. So.
2: Yeah, well, actually, it's funny you say that because the album on Creation is called, the band of it is Nikki Sudden and the French Revolution.
1: Yeah.
0: Speaking of, what are you guys doing for our 250th anniversary this weekend?
1: I am gonna
2: doing the same thing.
1: I'm gonna be the house, the windows locked up, the air conditioner on, the TV on, and protecting my dog from the fireworks. Aww. Yeah, my dog hates.
2: Same here.
1: Yes, just not a big fan.
0: Do you guys have the weighted blankets, and do you guys get in like cuddle puddle and just hold each other tight?
1: I have the I have the thunder coat that I can put on him, you know, and that helps. Yeah, but he's just, you know, it's funny because he's like he's not whatever. I don't think he's that big, but I guess he's like a small, big dog, you know, 65 pounds. And so he just becomes such a such a little puppy once the fireworks start. Aww.
0: It's really, really bad here in New York, New Jersey. It's the heat index 105, 115. It's like really, really terrible. So I hope everybody's staying safe and hydrating. If you want to start making plans for after this weekend, you guys are playing some shows. If you're just tuned into WFMU, we've got Intermagic as our special guests. You're playing LA, your hometown, July 22nd. Yes, at Zebulon.
2: Yeah, at Zebulon with Catherine Moen and Cupid and Psyche, which is some of the guys from the band Abe Vigoda, really cool band. So Catherine Moen's really great too. I'm looking forward to it. It's her record release show. I think it's going to be really fun. And then 2 days later, we're playing up in SF at the Four Star Theater, which is, I love that place. It's such a cool venue. It's a movie theater that has shows and it's just a fun, really fun place to see bands. And we're playing with this guy, Zachary James Watkins, whose music's really cool. And then also Winston Tong from Tuxedo Moon.
0: Amazing.
2: And some RX Lutus, who was in that San Francisco punk band, The Units. So they do some sort of collaboration. I haven't seen it, but I think it's cool. Winston Tong, you know, I think he's like in his 70s. This is another cool thing to see somebody like that, like still at it, who, you know. So I'm psyched.
0: That's super cool. And I love that you guys kind of started your Inner Magic Union from a live performance, like you were saying about the cover of Spaceman 3. I love that. I've been wanting to play it on the show, but there's some bad words. But I encourage everyone to listen.
2: Yeah. Thanks, Mona.
0: If you're just tuned into WFMU, my name is Mona. I'm here till 6 o'clock. Jeff Schroeder and Adam Miller, a.k.a. 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

0: You're tuned in to WFMU. Mona here with my special guests, Inner Magic. They've got some shows coming up end of July. New music out. Check them out on Bandcamp. Inner Magic is Jeff Schroeder and Adam Miller, who have been DJing. Jeff, you picked the last song in that set from Stereolab. Tell us why you picked it.
1: You know, with them, it's hard to even pick a song. You know, but I think they've been in my mind again lately. I've always been a big fan, and they were, you know, I realize now, like, such an important link to this other, all this other kind of music that ended up playing a big part of my life. You know, like German krautrock and even more experimental, you know, electronic music and whatnot. They played in LA sometime, what, it was last year, Adam, right? You know, and we both went, and it was just, you know, they're just such a great band. And, you know, I think, you know, sadly a little bit like underappreciated, I would say, you know, in terms of like the 90s, whatever nostalgia revival of like, oh, like, these bands are important. I feel like, you know, they're a little underlooked, you know what I mean? Although, you know, people certainly like them. I don't want to say, like, you know, but I feel like their importance should be a little bit higher rated. And I actually just read Ben Cardew's book. It's like he goes through like 20 songs and kind of uses 20 songs to basically go through the history of the band. So I kind of went and re-listened to the whole catalog. Not everything, because there's like over 400 songs, but I listened to all the main albums. And you know, because there's, you know, I think that maybe that's, you know, even part of the reason, even though there's this book, they refuse to participate in it even. So there's kind of really not, you know, there's a little bit of a mystery with them still. Like, you don't really know that much about them other than the music, which is, I guess that's why they've chosen to be like that. So
0: good for them. I love it. There is a fine line between like being secretive and kind of nothing. There's nothing to hold on to sometimes. Like, sometimes I feel like when artists are so mysterious, I can't relate or get into it unless the music's exceptional, which Stereolab is. Safe Mind. I'm not familiar. Adam?
2: Yeah, I guess this album came out last year. It's Gus from Boy Harsher and Lucy Cooper B. Handy. I don't, that's this other artist. I'm not really that familiar with him. But it's, I just love this album. I just think it's so good. And it's so nice when I hear something like contemporary that just feels like these people had to make this record and they're just, there's a lot of emotion coming off of it. It's just really inspiring. So I just think it's a great song. It's so catchy. Like, the just so juicy melodies, man. It's so good.
0: I'm Medicine. I'm also unfamiliar.
1: Okay. Well, this, you know, I'll have to limit myself because it's another probably, it's possibly my favorite band of all time. And so Medicine is, I think they're technically still around. They've been releasing a lot of new music lately, and that's actually really strong. But they're a Los Angeles based band that came out in the early 90s and were the first, I believe, may have been the first American band signed to Creation Records. And so they got lumped in the shoegaze kind of camp, and I wouldn't say they really were. I think there were elements of their first album, Shot Forth Self-Living, that is definitely was in conversation. But I think their sound is actually quite different, and what they evolved into was much different. But it's basically the brainchild of one guy, Brad Lehner. And I just think he's a musical genius. I just, his guitar playing has been, had such a big influence on me. He's, you know, extremely unique. His sound was like, as you'll hear from this track, like, I'd never heard a guitar sound like that. And Even, you know, it's strange because I think that even today it still sounds pretty intense and pretty harsh. I mean,
2: I
1: but
2: agree. It is, yeah.
1: yeah, and but I saw the band live so many times in the early 90s, and it like it's still like some of the best music I've ever seen.
0: Wow.
1: And yeah, so I'm if you've not, you know, and kind of in the I don't know, around 20, maybe 10, 2011, around there, 2012, Captured Tracks actually re-released, did like these reissues of their first two albums, you know, that were really, they had tons of great B-sides and unreleased tracks. So this song, and I'll stop after this song is called Time Baby 2. Because there was the original demo, but Time Baby 3 was on the Crow soundtrack,
0: Oh
1: which
0: my.
1: it was a, and was remixed and add vocals by the Cocteau Twins. So Elizabeth Fraser is on it, and it's they, you know, and they remixed it. They made it very clean and sound basically sound like the Cocteau Twins. So I think people heard Medicine, they're like, oh, they sound like this kind of shoegazy dream pop kind of band. But that's not what they sounded like at all. So I think people went and bought their
0: Oh
1: records
0: no.
1: were like it's like this sonic assault. So but yeah. So this is the original version of the song, which is how when they played live, they always played it like this.
0: Whoa.
1: Yeah.
0: I'm getting so many fun facts from her. It's like so fun sharing music. Thank you for bringing,
1: Yeah.
0: like, both of you for bringing your knowledge and all these cool tracks. We started the set off with Mozart Estate, our pal Lawrence. Talk to me, Adam.
2: That was a really fun interview to listen to when you had him on the show. I just think the song, again, the song is so great. I mean, it sounds like it would be like a theme song to a children's TV show. Like, it's so, and I love stuff like that. I love like schmaltzy stuff or kind of goofy in that way. I remember, I think in that Lawrence book, he's talking about some, or the author is talking about how Lawrence says like the pinnacle of culture is like 70s like light entertainment culture,
0: Yeah.
2: which that's what this song kind of feels like to me. And I live for that kind of thing too. And it's just so well done. Like, it again, one of those songs that when you hear it, you just like, the song kind of just plays itself. It's so good. You kind of know where it's going. Like, it just pumps me up, man.
0: He's an amazing eccentric genius. When I was reading that book,
2: Yeah.
0: his I guess it's like a biography. I would go back and forth between like, do I hate this guy? Or like, no, do I love him? Is he
2: Yeah.
0: breaking my heart into a million pieces? And it's like somewhere in between
2: I
0: all of these
2: know.
0: things.
2: Yeah. Jeff actually got me that book. And Jeff, did you finish it?
1: I haven't. I feel bad. I haven't read it yet. It's in my,
2: Oh, yeah.
1: yeah.
0: I'm really
2: Well, to
0: bad.
2: anybody also listening, it's a really well-written book. Like, I would say, sometimes music books are difficult for me to read if people are too, just, I don't know, like, just kissing the person's butt or something. I
0: Yeah,
2: don't know.
0: exactly.
2: That's
0: It's
2: a,
0: like two,
2: but it's not like that at all.
0: the person who's writing it, the author, which I can't remember, why can't I think of his name? But he's like a really famous critic, a music critic. But it is very, you know, he gets frustrated by him, and you can tell. And like, I feel like
2: Yeah.
0: he kind of calls him on things, both to his face and in the text. And I love that he approved that. Like, I think he's a
2: Yeah,
0: special
2: totally.
0: person.
2: Yeah.
0: If you're
2: Yeah.
0: just tuning into WFMU, we've got Inner Magic here, and I want to play more of your music before we get too late into the show. And I want to talk a little bit about, like, so Inner Adam, you've been on the show a couple times, and we've seen the kind of evolution of your post-chromatics artistic output. And like, you started off using your name. And then switched to using the name Inner Magic in 2024. Is that right? Was the first single you did, the Cookie Muller?
2: Yeah. It was, I think that was more out of just like I was never really comfortable using my name because it just kind of sounds like not that exciting. And I like to me a artist's name is really like if it can sort of create an image or a fantasy or just some sort of just something in my head about it, that to me is just more enticing as a listener. It already sort of colors like how I'm gonna see how I'm gonna view the music. It's kind of like, seeing like a really cool paperback, like a 70s paperback with an awesome cover. It's like you kind of want to read the book more.
0: Totally. What I was going to ask you is that, like, the visuals of Inner Magic are very intoxicating as well. They're very pleasing to the eye. And do you
2: Oh,
0: tell me
2: thanks.
0: about that? Is it how do you guys come up with the visuals? And I love the like drawing aesthetic of your shirts and your flyers and stuff.
2: Well, for me, I just want to like create things. I'm really into the DJ Honey Dijon.
0: Yeah.
2: I love how on her Instagram she has the hashtag be the thing that you wish to see. And that's been a huge inspiration to me. I mean, that's always kind of been my goal, but to I never like I sort of intuitively understood that, but like when I saw her say that in those words in that hashtag, I was like, yes. So it's just like anything that I want to put out in the world, like visually or musically, I want it to be things that I want to see. Like I want to create a t-shirt that I want to wear. I want to see an album cover that looks exciting to me. I want to create music that I'd want to listen to. And that's the goal. So it's just like I don't ever want to settle for anything less than that because I just don't see the point of it. And I don't know. It's just fun for me. Like I said earlier, when I said it might be like mental illness, it's just like I'm always drawing, or like I start to go crazy if I'm not creative. Like going on like vacation and like sitting on a beach for a week, that's like not my idea of fun. Like I would ra I want to be writing songs or drawing or writing in my journal or listening to music or all those sorts of things. Those are or Watching films, those are all the sort of things that just inform what I do, and they just give me so much juice. So, I will say that I spend a lot of time trying to see how I can make the visual stuff, match the music too, though. I mean, I probably don't end up using like 90% of what I end up like creating a lot of times just because it just doesn't fit right, and I don't. If it doesn't fit right, then it just doesn't feel right. So I don't want to put it out there, in that way. Does that answer your question?
0: Totally. And I want to quickly
2: Oh wait,
0: oh no,
2: sorry.
0: please.
2: Can I
0: No,
2: just add one
0: no,
2: more thing though,
0: no, no.
2: too?
0: No, no, no.
2: Like,
0: I'm
2: oh no,
0: just kidding.
2: no. But I mean, like, Jeff is like really supportive and always has lots of really good ideas too. Like when we made the Underground video, which I'm really happy with, or for the song Underground. And Jeff always just had such good feedback on it that, and I watched the video the other day. I hadn't seen it in like a couple months, and I was like, man, this video like wouldn't, yeah, it wouldn't have been nearly. I wouldn't have wanted to put it out had we not made it together because it was just there was he had so many good ideas for it. So that's all.
1: Yeah, I think that, as Adam is so talented, such a talented visual artist that, like, I feel so lucky to have him, take charge of that side of it because it's, I mean,
2: Thanks.
1: I don't have any type of, visual art type of skill other than I know what I like as a music, probably, I know what I like as a music consumer, like albums and that is such an important part of creating a new band is are those visuals. So I just think that it's something that we care about and also something that I think that it's a lot of like what we don't want it to look like. We don't necessarily know what we're looking,
2: Exactly.
1: but we know what we don't want it to feel like. So I think that's kind of the more the process of going about looking for things.
0: It really makes me happy to see that both of you can feel like vulnerable with each other and creative mm-hmm. together, and feel safe enough to create some beautiful art together. So I'm so happy to mm-hmm. welcome Inner Magic here on WFMU. Let's go into the song Underground. You did the video for this, Jeff?
1: I did not. No.
0: Oh.
1: We did it together. Yeah, we did it together.
2: We did it together. Like, I would have these ideas, and then we would shoot it. Like, we literally like shot it like kind of in my backyard on my 90s Hi8 camera. Ellen shot some of it too. And then we drove around Hollywood one night, like just filming stuff like on Sunset Boulevard, like by the rainbow and stuff, and that was really fun. And it was just like, but it was, again, it was like the video was a conversation, because it would be like, let's try this and this, and then I'd edit it sort of together, and then Jeff would be like, I feel like that's too much this or too much this, or try overlaying this. And I was like, yeah, totally. It's so like, duh, you know. But it's like, it's so nice to have you. Sometimes you don't realize things that are so obvious until like somebody else points them out to you. So like I said, I'm just really happy with the final product, and it was just so fun, like just having Ruth like shoot the video with us too. It's just like, we're in my room, part of it, just kind of like campfire style. Jeff's playing the acoustic guitar, like we're both singing. It's just captured a moment, and it was a really fun video to make, and I feel like the fun of it was hopefully expressed in like translated in the video, and our dogs both made an appearance too.
0: Yes.
2: So.
0: And how has it been working with Ruth again? Because we haven't the last
2: oh, it's
0: time
2: been
0: I
2: great.
0: Think the last time we spoke, I don't believe she'd been working with you on things yet.
2: Well, we had been working for the past few years. Ruth and my brother Natty, who was in Chromatics too, we've been doing this video game soundtrack
0: right.
2: to this game called Lost Records. And that was so, but we had to kind of keep that hush hush because until the game came out.
0: Right.
2: But that was really fun. And you know, the soundtrack has done really well and has been really well received. So I feel like Ruth and I's relationship, we're always, and Natty's too, it's like, we're always just trying to help each other out. Like when Ruth started playing solo, I did some shows with her as her guitar player. Like same for these Inner Magic shows, like Izzy was going to do it, but then because of a conflict, she couldn't. And then, so Ruth thankfully stepped in to do it. And it was just kind of a good, you know, helped us like get out the gate a little bit. Like, it feels good. Like Ruth and I are so used to each other's like energy, and that just being on stage and actually, you know, kind of myself being the front person or whatever singing, I felt a lot more confident like being on stage with her, because I mean, I feel a lot of confidence with Jeff as well, just naturally, but with Ruth and I's, you know, 25 plus year relationship and a lot of time of that being spent on stage together, just it was good. It was a nice way to just sort of get things out the gate. So
0: amazing. Well, let's hear Underground, Inner Magic here on WFMU with Ruth Radelet on guest vocals.

0: 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Mona here with you till 6 o'clock. Inner Magic are our guest selectors, and it's been really nice to shelter from the intense heat with you here and learn a lot about all this cool music that you've been sharing in addition to your new releases. It's always such a pleasure to speak with fellow music nerds about about the gospel. We finished that set off with Heavenly, She Says. Do you want to talk about that choice?
1: I mean, Heavenly is just so great. I don't know. There's such, again, just a group of such a great songwriting. I'm so happy to see them finally getting their respect, because like I really love them as a teenager in the 90s.
2: Yeah, same here. I'm just such a big fan of the songs, and you know, when they just always seem so cool to me being in the United States. I'm like, wow, this, like, I wish I could go and live in England. And you know, there's the, and I've recently, you know, those books by Sam Nee. What are they called?
1: The Scene in Between.
2: Scene in Between, and then yeah. And he's got a book all about that, has pictures all from this era, and there, it's just so great. It really captures that period so wonderfully. And I will say that in the early days of America Online, you know, I remember I wrote Amelia Fletcher an email one time, and she wrote back, and I was like, oh my god, I got an email from Amelia Fletcher.
1: That's so cool. I didn't know that.
2: Yeah, because it was the early days of, you know, you could really find people if they were online too, you know, so.
0: Yeah. I remember Somebody explaining Twitter to me and being like, it's so cool, you get to talk to famous people on it. Where we've ended up.
2: Yeah.
1: Yeah, exactly. I know, right?
2: Right.
0: We had Sonic Youth in that set. Anagram.
2: Yeah, so this is from when they started putting out, you know, in the Geffen era, they were able to start their own label, SYR Records, and this was the first release, SYR1, and this is the first track on that. And this kind of came out around the Thousand Leaves era, and when I went and I saw them on that tour, and they actually opened with this piece, and it was so cool. And it's like a, you know, instrumental song, but I think it really is when they kind of post the Geffen era and post like Dirty and kind of trying to add, like, you know, slightly integrate with like kind of like alternative music going on. Like, this was them, okay, like, we're kind of stretching out again. And I think there's a lot here in this song that became things that I really ended up liking, like even like the minimalist influence and our minimalism influence, and kind of the open-ended song structures that would later predominate their music. So just a big fan of this one.
0: So cool. And an inspired choice after Adam chose Everything But the Girl, a Sonic Youth cover. This, I'd never heard this.
1: So good. I mean, I've long been a huge Everything But the Girl fan. I really just, to me, they really again opened up things for me, because I feel like in the 90s, especially as I was, you know, growing up, you kind of would stick to your little subculture. Like, if you liked metal, you couldn't like rap. If you liked indie, you couldn't like blah blah blah. And to me, I mean, it's not like that anymore. It doesn't seem like that. I'm glad it's not. But like, I always respected that Everything But the Girl, you know, would be like, in their world, they're doing Cole Porter covers and Sonic Youth covers, and then also crazy drum and bass and all this stuff, and just always at like such like the highest level at whatever they did. So as I've gotten older, I've learned to appreciate them even more. Because as I was getting into them in the 90s, sometimes I would call like their 80s records, I'd call it like, I only like the drum and bass stuff. Like, I don't like their adult contemporary records. And now I listen to those records and I'm like, oh my God, these are like so good. They're so, all of their stuff is great.
0: Because you're a contemporary adult.
1: It's nice
0: now
1: to see them. Yeah, exactly. There you go. But it's nice to see them finally getting their due in ways too, because people always liked them and respected them, and they definitely were like a cult band. I mean, like, I think that when Walking Wounded was out, I think they even toured opening for U2 on one of those tours. But I don't know. I think they're really finally starting to get the respect I think they deserve. So huge influence on me. So thank you, Ben and Tracy.
0: And we topped off the set with not Jeff's pick, King Crimson, Waiting Man.
2: Yeah, I chose. This is from the 80s period of King Crimson. They put out three records in very short succession, Discipline, this album Beat, and then Three of a Perfect Parrot. I just think that, like, this is more of like a current obsession, you know. I just think, wow, one of the greatest rock lineups ever. Bill Bruford on drums, Tony Levin on bass, Robert Fripp, and then Adrian Belew. And for obviously a prog rock band coming from the 70s, I feel like the transition that they were able to make into the 80s was, highly, to me, successful in an artistic vantage point. Because when you think about some of the prog giants, whether it was Genesis, they went super pop. Yes, kind of basically had like these kind of like these more pop hits, but King Crimson was able to kind of transition it and go like this other kind of like strange kind of music, but still highly accessible. And yeah, this song is cool because it's like these weird odd meter interlocking guitar lines, but then when the drums come in, it feels so dancey, but if you can't count it in four, I don't know what time signature it's in, but it still totally grooves. Like, and I think, and I re recently saw Adrian Belew and Tony Levin with Steve Vai and then Danny Carey from Tour going out and playing this music, and just the power of these songs and how much they still mean to people was mind blowing. And so yeah, I just, like I said, just very, again, just a huge fan of what's going on here.
0: It's so cool. I can't believe we're almost coming to the end of our program. It has been like an actual pleasure, treasure for me to have you on the air with me, sharing your amazing knowledge of music and great taste and your new music. And I'm excited, Adam. We're gonna have to keep following you over the ages. Jeff, you're in the mix now. We're gonna be following you too. So I feel like
2: Happy to be here. Yeah, for
0: you
2: sure.
0: guys got to come back in a few years and we'll like keep
1: Hell
0: up on
1: yeah.
0: this journey together.
2: I mean, thank you for having us and allowing us honestly to play whatever
1: Seriously.
2: we want and talk about it. I mean, I'm so thankful. Thank you very much.
0: Oh, it's my pleasure. And before we get into our
2: Likewise.
0: last song, I want to talk about what do you have on deck next? So we have a couple shows coming up end of July. It's your record release party in LA, July 22nd at Zebulon, and July 24th, you're playing the Four Star Theater in San Francisco. Do you have more touring coming up, more releases? Tell me what's next for Inner Magic.
1: We have some more shows in the works. You could go ahead, Jeff.
2: Oh, I was gonna say, we have a couple shows in the works. But then I think mostly we'll be focused on recording more music. So, we have a lot of things that are near completion, but I think that we'll kind of put our heads down and try to tie a lot of loose ends over the next few months.
1: Yeah.
0: Do you think a new album is on deck, or are you going to continue with singles for a while? This is like couples. This is couples counseling.
1: We're
0: Am
1: still
0: I?
1: just, just we're just trying to no, no, we're just trying to feel it out. I mean, I feel like when we work together, when we get together, we actually work pretty fast. And we both work write a lot of music on our own, so when we bring it to each other, it's a pretty like when it's in sync, it takes off pretty quick. So I feel like, it wouldn't be that hard to knock out an album, but I think we're still just also feeling the space a little bit and just kind of getting into it and seeing what it's, you know, releasing music in 2026 is different than it
2: Yeah.
1: was. You're, it's always changing, but that also, you know, try not to let that affect you too much. But you also want, you know, when you release stuff, you hope that people hear it or will, you know, will have a shot at listening to it. We're not like releasing this on like the songs on DAT tape exclusively or something. So like we're kind of just in the feeling the space stage still, I would say. Would you agree?
2: Yeah, I think, you know, Mona, for me, I'm of that generation where I do think in terms of like of organizing my musical thoughts in the format of an album. So obviously that's I'm probably pushing that sometimes, like, hey, let's think that. But in the big scheme of things, we've only been releasing music for a little less than 6 months.
0: That's
2: You know,
0: crazy.
2: him and I started working together, but so it's really early. And especially now that we have like Izzy in the fold as more of like a, you know, as a permanent fixture, I think that we're still kind of, the sound is still developing because even her and Adam
1: Yeah.
2: singing together is like, wow, that sounds a little bit different. That's like kind of in an inspiring way. So I need to be patient and just go, okay, we're still kind of figuring out who we are. But yeah, I think that so I think I'm just, as long as we're going and recording songs, how they come out, I'm not really super worried about it. But I do, but I'm,
1: Yeah,
2: I kind of,
1: same.
2: yeah, but I do, but like I said, I am kind of like, you know, I kind of want to make like this album. I kind of have it, the inkling in the back of my head of like, okay, like these are just singles and now we're going to make like a, you know, because I feel like it's a challenge, you know, it has to
1: Yeah.
2: like, you know, it has to make an artistic statement. And so I'm kind of like, okay, I'm ready to do something that's going to make me like shave a couple of years off my life. You know what I mean? You know, because you got to be ready for that. You know what I mean?
0: Yeah.
2: You got to be ready for that.
0: I mean, I love the idea. It's funny because I always think in terms of productivity and accomplishments, and I feel like that can be very a constricting way of thinking. And I really like how much you guys have accomplished in just such a short amount of time, but also just like we were saying earlier, that you are able to be free with each other and creatively safe with each other. And I'm excited to see where Inner Magic continues in this developing story live on WFMU. But we have to, I'm sadly, we have to say goodbye. We have one track that you want to send us off with. This is Eugene McDaniel's Love Letter to America, a very apt choice on this weekend. Any final words that either of you?
1: Well, I just chose this track, you know, because of the 4th of July, the theme. I just thought it was apropos, even though it's maybe thematically the song is a little bit of a bummer, but yeah, it's still a really beautiful song. And if you get bummed out by it, you can always just remember, keep your head to the sky.
0: Oh, that's a perfect way to finish us off. 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My name is Mona. I'm off next week. Sheila B. is subbing. Right now, Ask Alan's going to take over in 3 minutes. But first, this is a love letter to America. Be safe, hydrate, and see you in a couple weeks.
3: Hey!

0: Yes.
1: Yes.
0: Axe Allen.
1: Axe Allen.
0: Yes. If your girlfriend weak and she stupid profiling,
1: yes.
0: You need some information,
1: Axe Allen.
0: Axe Allen. That's what you get when everybody's styling.
1: Yes.
0: Axe Allen.
1: What?
0: Season them up, 1,000 hours.

Okay. I'm back for a little while. Whoa, levels. My name's Alan. This is Ask Alan. I'm filling in for Shut Up Weirdo for a couple of weeks and then another week. And so thanks, Frangry and Michelle. They were having too much fun and they needed a little break from all the fun. So this is Ask Alan. I give advice and you ask me for advice. Otherwise, I talk for an hour. Why do I give advice? Not quite sure. I am a uniquely unqualified purveyor of advice. But we do it anyway. So you got to call 201-209-9368, 201-209-9368. Lots to talk about out in the world, at least around here. It is, I think we hit 216 degrees Fahrenheit today in New Jersey. It's really hot. And I don't know if it feels a lot hotter. Wait, who took my beer? Oh, Christ, I left it in the hallway. Hold on one second.

0: Okay. Thanks, Aaron, for that Miller High Life. Where was I? The scorcher out there in the metropolitan area, maybe you're trying to cope with how to stay cool or how to keep your pets cool or how to celebrate or enjoy this holiday weekend, which looks like it's going to continue in the same trajectory of holy crap, it's hot. So maybe you're trying to plan your weekend. 201-209-9368. Maybe you're trying to enjoy your own living space after, instead of gotta getting out in the world. I kind of make my social life pretty much my yard, and I've kind of made it really comfortable for me and other people to hang out in. At least that's my opinion. So maybe you're trying to do that. Or no, our music director, Jessica, is trying to summarize, make her yard more comfortable and welcoming. So maybe you're looking for DIY project ideas for your life or your yard. Give a call, 201-209-9368. Maybe the old, the standards, relationship issues, DIY projects. Maybe you're thinking about relocating. You kind of like where you are, but you also think about living somewhere else. And maybe you're just ready to move, but it's a big decision to make. And you want to hash it out. Well, give a call, 201-209-9368. It only works if you call. The dogs and the cats and the pets, the heat doesn't just affect us, obviously. It's been a challenge keeping Tico occupied. He obviously doesn't want to be outside too much. So maybe you're trying to think about how to keep your pets not bored during the tundra. Not a tundra. This isn't a tundra. Maybe you have gambling issues. One of the volunteers upstairs. Speaking of, thanks to the volunteers, Ami, otherwise known as Jeff, and Dan, and Aaron's up there as well. So thanks for stuffing swag and sending stuff out, etc., etc. They're here helping out now. And if you want to be part of the ever-present swag packing family, get in touch with volunteer coordinator Scott at scott@wfmu.org. Ah, Billy Jam in the building. What's up, Billy? Bring me your opening track, please. So this is Ask Alan. We take phone calls. You ask for advice. The phone lines are now open. 201-209-9368. 201-209-9368. I was, you know, it's a big holiday weekend. People are doing other things. You got used to shut up, weirdo. Hello, you're on the radio.
1: Alan, it's Dino.
0: What's up, Dino? How's it going?
1: Don't curse.
0: Yeah, don't curse, man.
1: All right, so I rent, and when something breaks, I have a tendency to want to fix it myself rather than, like, call in the super.
0: Yeah, yeah.
1: Have them do it. So do you think that's kind of a good idea or a bad idea?
0: I mean, well, there's two sides of that. So often landlords certainly value tenants who get things done themselves and who don't bother them a lot for everything, right? But also, it's their friggin' responsibility. So a lot of it has to do with, do they use a, what are the services called? Do they have Who fixes things when things break in your place?
1: There's like a super, I guess, that kind of like handles the whole property.
0: Okay, so you do have a super. I mean, my tendency, if it's real easy and I can fix it myself, as opposed to waiting for a super who might not be able to even do a good job, or maybe you can, I like to get things myself, but I think it's important to let the landlord know, hey, this was broke, I fixed it. Maybe you could say, hey, it cost me $35 for the parts. At least can I take that off my rent this month? And you could send him so maybe you can get something out of it. And also he knows, or he or she knows, they know that you are, taking care of their place and getting things done yourself. So do it yourself when you can.
1: I didn't think about asking for money back, because I was thinking about, like, the thing I'm thinking about right now is changing the air filter in my central air. So I would have to go out and buy a filter myself if I did it myself.
0: Yeah, just don't break the central air. Make sure you're confident that you could do it yourself.
1: Yeah.
0: Yeah, so then say, like, yeah, it was starting to not work. I was starting to feel it was straining, and I felt like if I changed the filter would be a good idea. And I did it, and it cost me, $38. Can I take it off my rent? Here's the receipt. And if they say no, say, all right, next time I'll just let the super know.
1: Worth a shot.
0: Exactly.
1: Thanks, Alan.
0: You got it.
1: All right, bye.
0: Billy Jam in the building. How you doing, buddy? You going to have an opening track, or are you? How you going to start?
2: I'll start with my laptop.
0: Okay. All right. Thanks, man. So this is Ask Alan, 201-209-9368. We are doing advice on any topic. Maybe you lost the farm on the World Cup and you are just gambling. I grew up with a lot of people who gamble a lot. And now, like, as a volunteer brought up upstairs, the online gambling, the availability of gambling now, is kind of terrifying. If you have an addictive personality, or if you like sports and you just really think somebody's going to win, it really is easy. So if you have issues with addiction of any kind, hello, you're on the radio.
3: Hi, Alan. Chris from Brooklyn. Good evening.
0: Hi, Chris. How are you?
3: Happy 250 sesquicentennial.
0: Yeah, yeah. I mean, are you feeling...
3: Happy welcome back.
0: You feeling celebratory for the 250th?
3: It's my mother's birthday.
0: Oh, okay. Well, I feel more celebratory. Happy birthday, Mom. What's her name?
3: Mary Elizabeth Parsons G.
0: Oh, well, happy birthday, Mary Elizabeth. How can I help you? You need advice?
3: 100 years today. The only advice
0: Your
3: I need.
0: Your mom's 100?
3: What advice do you have somebody who needs no advice?
0: Your mom's 100?
3: She's not among the living.
0: Oh, okay.
3: Gotcha.
0: Okay. All right.
3: Okay. But we still consider the lady. I'm looking at a photograph of her right now, standing next to Dad at a very happy time in her life.
0: Oh, that's lovely. Well, I'm glad she's in your thoughts today. And
3: all the same, what is your advice for somebody who needs no advice to call into your show? I had a hard time with your premise. That's why I never really called your show. Well, I don't feel I need advice.
0: Well, then you.
3: What advice do you have for me?
0: Well, I mean, the first sort of premise of this show is if you don't give advice unless you're asked for it, right? So
3: mm-hmm.
0: I don't really give advice. Like, if you're somebody who doesn't really ask for advice, then you would be one to not seek it. Do you never seek advice from anyone?
3: Oh, I seek advice from people every day, one way or another. But when it comes to calling in the show and, like, you're being my oracle, I've never just been there enough to know what I could ask you. But here's the thing. It's really super hot right now. This could be a topic.
0: Uh-huh. You feel
3: my
0: like you
3: air
0: have
3: conditioner,
0: to, you
3: which feel... I have not used in years,
0: yes.
3: is in the window currently since yesterday.
0: Yeah.
3: And occasionally, here's the thing. They advise you do not put your air conditioner anywhere adjacent to the sunshine, but I got no choice. I live on the south side,
0: Yeah, yeah, yeah. Yeah, it works harder if it's being, in direct sunlight. Yes.
3: And so recently, I'm just kind of happening and wondering, just like, it's just leave it on, let it run. It's been so long since it's been on, sitting there on the floor just waiting for its moment to shine.
0: Yeah, so why do you not use air conditioner? You're just like an environmentalist and you know it uses...
3: There's a number of reasons. Like, one is the price of Con Ed in New York, which is insane. That's an entirely different topic. I mean, Con Ed is all about the fact that over the course of 100 years, they've always had a positive return for their investors because they're a privately held company.
0: Yeah.
3: So they're not interested in simply going out and providing us more sources of electricity while they're building all these AI centers everywhere.
0: Sure. So the morality of not using, of not supporting a company like Con Ed.
3: And also, it's good for you not to be indulged to the point of an American where you can't live without the AC.
0: I agree. Do you have company?
3: Company right now? You mean like people next to me?
0: No. Do you have people? Do people visit you?
3: At the house?
0: Yes.
3: I tend to be with people at their own abode or outside or outdoors, you know, mutual spaces, things
0: yeah,
3: like
0: I would imagine it would be difficult to have people visit you at this right now. But if you're...
3: No, we put it on. I mean, yesterday, like, I finally had to eat my crow, you know?
0: Oh, okay. So you are using it. Okay.
3: Right now. And the thing is, what I'm worried about is that I haven't run the thing in like 2 years.
0: So what's your question?
3: And it did kind of drop dead a little while ago, but then it came back.
0: Oh, do you have it on, like, energy conservation or something?
3: No, it's on right now. It's just, like, on 4, but it's just, like, you know, the thing doesn't get used that often. So, I mean, it's got to be ancient, but I don't use a lot of electricity, so it's, like, actually a brand new AC.
0: So, you were going to ask for advice?
3: I guess I did.
0: What is it?
3: How should I really celebrate today, America's sesquicentennial?
0: I mean, some people right now have a really hard time celebrating. It's a difficult time to celebrate this country for some people. But it's also, you have to participate. This is it is also the reality. So what you're asking me how you should celebrate? That involves a whole lot of questions.
3: I just found out yesterday that there's a mini op sale going on. And I remember 50 years ago, right?
0: Yeah, I
3: went to
0: see
3: it. It was my mother's 50th birthday 50 years ago today.
0: Yeah.
3: And I remember the op sale thing. Remember when you were a kid? I mean, you might be
0: younger. Yeah, I went to the Bicentennial. I did. I went to that.
3: It was amazing, wasn't it?
0: Yeah, you should go see the Bicentennial.
3: But here's the other thing. Like, I mean, I acted as a little child in the 1776 play. You know, I did it on Shore Road. I did it in front of the school. We were all really into it. But I was a child at the time. So it's just like... This whole patriotism thing was like something baked into the system. But doesn't it seem like there was more celebration going on then?
0: More celebration going on then? I don't know. We were kids, but it did feel really big then. But it seems like it's really big now. But I think a lot of people, especially in our area, are conflicted celebrating right now. And we feel like we're on the verge of something like pretty scary. And if that's where your mindset is, it could be difficult. So,
3: no, I find it good because we can all celebrate the idea of revolution together because this is like
0: that's one way
3: that, of fighting against.
0: That's one way to think about it. So there you go. Tomorrow you
3: Happy
0: go look
3: good,
0: at the
3: Juan.
0: Boats. You go look at the boats and you think about how you're going to revolt.
3: I didn't even know the boats were coming until I heard an ad on CBS FM the other day by other, like, you know, against my will.
0: Well, now you know. I'm
3: going to
0: go.
3: I got a miniature one.
0: I got 4 calls. Go look at the boats. Put your air conditioner on. And
3: it's on. Have a good one, Alan.
0: Bye. Hi, you're on the radio. Yo.
4: It's what?
0: Who is it?
4: Hi,
0: who's this?
4: I'm Parker.
0: Hey, Parker. Where are you calling from?
4: I'm calling from Montclair.
0: Oh, I know that place. You know how I know it?
4: How?
0: I live there.
4: Oh, really? It's way too hot. I can't do any outside activities because I think it's too hot. But eventually I'm going to have to go outside for summer camp and for fresh air so I don't end up a mindless zombie.
0: So are you calling to find out how to cope with the heat?
4: Yes.
0: And you said you're planning on going outside but you don't know what to do?
4: I have summer camp, but I don't know how to stay cold.
0: Are they going to provide an area to get wet and cool at summer camp? I bet you they are. They better be.
4: No, they won't.
0: Why? What do they just want you to suffer in 100-degree heat? I bet you they do. I bet you there's going to be some way to get. Is summer camp's outside? Where are you going?
4: Montclair Art Museum art camp.
0: So you're going to be inside the art museum. It's going to be like 40 degrees.
4: Yeah.
0: It's going to be cool in there.
4: But then we also go outside for some activities.
0: I mean, you know what? I live behind the skate park in Montclair. And the kids are out there skating every day. How old are you?
4: 11.
0: Drink a lot of water. If you feel yourself getting real tired, just take a break and get in the shade. Listen to your camp counselors. You're going to be okay. You got to get out. You got to get outside. You know what I mean?
4: Okay.
0: All right. Be careful, though. And
4: happy 4th of July.
0: You as well. And remember, I give terrible advice.
4: What?
0: Don't worry about it. Thank you for calling. 201-209-9368. 201-209-9368. Thank you, Billy. Getting my sea legs back here on Ask Alan. I'll be back. So Frank Green and Michelle are taking a few weeks off. I'll be back next week. And then again on the 24th of July. So get your advice needs in order. 201-209-9368. 201-209-9368. Yeah, I think a lot of people are conflicted about celebrating right now, depending on where you are regarding the state of affairs, so to speak. So it could be challenging to celebrate, but I want to have a good time. Hello, you're on the radio.
5: Hey, Alan, how you doing?
0: I'm good. How are you? Who's this?
5: I'm all right. This is Pete.
0: Hey, Pete, where are you calling from?
5: Well, I'm usually in Brooklyn, but today I'm in Montreal.
0: Oh, lovely. Cool.
5: Yeah. Where it's hot, but it's not as hot, so that's good.
0: Yeah, cool. So what's going on? You need advice?
5: I do need advice. I'm applying for a job. It's a part-time job at a hospital, and I actually got an interview first round. And it seems like kind of competitive. They asked me for like 4 references, which is kind of crazy. I don't know. But so I did that. And then they sent me this kind of a weird questionnaire thing, where like a personality kind of test, basically.
0: Uh-huh.
5: And they said, please try to do this all in one sitting. And it was like 80 questions. Mm-hmm. And I shouldn't have taken this during. I was doing this while I was going to the airport. I was taking this personality test. And then at the end, they asked me, like, to basically, and it wasn't like a question, like a scale question. It was like a real, like, why are you the best person for this job kind of thing. And I thought I saved it, thought I saved the document, but it looked like I completed it by accident without having filled that out. So I feel like sort of a
0: Ooh. So, what's your question?
5: My question is, I don't know, what do you think I have this interview, it's on Zoom. If you have any basic advice for just like how I, like if I should even talk about how I skipped that sort of like question, like,
0: no.
5: Or just like, I don't know, any basic advice about.
0: About, well, like, about how to approach your interview?
5: Yeah.
0: I mean, do you have skills that you feel really confident about that you're going to sort of be able to assert confidently in the interview?
5: It's been a while since I've had to say that I do. So it feels like strange to say that I do, but I guess I do. Yeah.
0: And you can articulate them well, even though you haven't done them in a while?
5: That is where I feel like that's where I have a challenge. I have to sort of like figure out how to say it.
0: You need to practice. You know? So you need to come up with a whole bunch of questions that you think you're going to be asked about your skill set.
5: Yeah.
0: And your ability to interact with people is going to be a lot about your, you know, your, what's your, the job title?
5: It's a music therapy job.
0: Oh, that's cool.
5: Yeah.
0: Oh, that's cool. So, and you have experience in the field?
5: Yeah, I've been doing it for about 17 years.
0: Oh, so... Yeah. So is your issue with public speaking and confidence in articulating?
5: I think it's exactly what you're saying. It's a confidence in articulating what it is that I do.
0: So practice.
5: In a way that is translatable.
0: Practice.
5: Yeah,
0: in front
5: yeah,
0: of the
5: yeah.
0: mirror, record yourself.
5: Yeah,
0: And,
5: good
0: and,
5: idea.
0: And, and, and, Ask, have a list of like 12 to 15 questions that you think you might be asked, and answer them fully and completely many, many, many, many times.
5: Yeah, that's a good idea.
0: You're welcome.
5: All right.
0: Bye.
5: Bye.
0: 201-209-9368, 201-209-9368, advice on any topic from someone with no advice-giving qualifications, so to speak, other than being the advice guy on WFMU. We're about halfway to Put the Needle on a Record with Billy Jam. 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And you could sort of interact with other people who are chiming in on some of these advice needs. So that's at WFMU.org, playlist and comments. Hello, you're on the radio. Who am I speaking to?
6: Hey, my name is Joe.
0: Hey, Joe, what's shaking? I know you, Joe. You've called before.
6: Yeah.
0: Yeah. What's up? Where are you calling from again?
6: I'm from Wayne.
0: Whoa, that's right. Joe from Wayne. What's up?
6: Is it worth building record shelves yourself? I have the equipment to do it. Mm-hmm. I'm not a carpenter. I'm an electrician by trade, and I just don't want to, you know, burn up wood or anything and, you know, waste material. Is it worth doing? I just don't trust, like, some of that other stuff. I won't mention brands, but some people are into, like, I'm not into the particle board and that stuff.
0: Yeah. So if you go on, somebody at WFMU asked me if I would be interested in building record shelves, and I just think that if you go on Marketplace, there's going to be a lot of stuff out there. And it's sometimes it might take a week, it might take 5 days, it might take 10 days, but you will find. So, you know, have your measurements in mind of what the size that you're looking for. And start, you know, looking on Marketplace for there's going to be good stuff out there. And if there's not this week, there will be next week.
6: All right, cool.
0: Unless you're just like it's a project that you're like want to get excited about, like a carpentry project, like this is something that you've wanted to do and you feel like it's a personal challenge, then go for it. But it's not a walk in the park, like a really good, you know, record shelf system. It's going to take you some time and money, and so you might, somebody's looking to get rid of something that's probably close to this exactly the size you're looking for and really well built. So try to find it used online.
6: All right, sounds good.
0: Okay, Joe.
6: Only other thing I would like to say, and it doesn't involve any curse words or anything, it's just for Billy Jam. Many, many years ago, I gave Billy Jam his first gravity bong hit.
0: Wow. You hear that, Billy? Your first gravity bong hit ever?
6: Yes, and I believe he thought it was laced. He came back and he wasn't sure because it really got him.
0: We all did back in that day. We said there must have been PCP in that every time you got a really good high, right?
6: Yeah, that's all I wanted to say. It was really funny because I just remember coming back like, that was just like, yeah. I'm like, yeah.
0: Joe from Wayne gave Billy Jam his first gravity bong hit. Fantastic.
6: Yep.
0: Awesome.
6: Yeah, and he passed.
0: Awesome. Thanks, man.
6: Thank you so much.
0: You got it.
6: Have a good one.
0: You too. I was very excited to tell that story. I'm happy for him. I wonder if Billy remembers that. Let's change the bed music, maybe. Well, that one's not working. 201-209-9368. 201-209-9368. What advice needs might you have? What are you doing this weekend? Maybe you have medical issues. Maybe you have some health issues that you want to talk about. There are a couple things roaring through this metropolitan area. There's a flesh-eating bacteria in a lot of the brackish waterways. I think it's mostly isolated to New York City or New York right now. There's some no swimming rules in effect at certain beaches. You don't need the old flesh-eating bacteria. And then there's this this explosive diarrhea virus that's going around from, I think it's mostly from like produce. So maybe you're having health issues like a flesh-eating bacteria or explosive diarrhea, and you want to talk about it and how to deal with it, 201-209-9368. I'll be in some brackish water this weekend. I'm heading down to Keensburg to go to the old Heidelberg and go in the water park and hang out in Central Jersey waterways. Tico's in the building, but he's upstairs with the crew, with the happy hour crew. My boy, not loving the heat, so I want to get him to

0: about celebrating. Hey, it's 250 years and got to make things our own. It's kind of like my opinion, celebrate things our way. But yeah, maybe you're just having issues with, I mean, I can't stand the fireworks. I hate it for my dog. I hate it for Tico and his girlfriend. I try to avoid them. So maybe you're looking for something else to do. Give a call. 201-209-9368. 201-209-9368. I got another page of notes here. Oh, maybe you've been... let me take this call. Hello, you're on the radio.
1: Alan, what's going on? It's Andrew in Newark.
0: What's up, Andrew?
1: Oh, God, I got a doozy now, man.
0: Uh-oh.
1: Well, you know the general situation. I'll try to abridge the back story. So the state was doing some stuff. PG&E were building some, you know, new transformers or something. And my friend Mark's place got torn down. Disarray set. And his sister, you know, he built this house. It was awesome. He was happy. His sister moved in with her boyfriend like a month later.
0: Hold on. When you say, hold on a second, Andrew, because sometimes context is important for the audience. You know what I mean? What do you mean your friend built a house?
1: Like a studio, basically, like a really cool bed, like a big room. He just built a spot there under the bridge because we are, you know, a travel community on the edge of North here, doing our free thing on off the grid, you know.
0: Okay. So, yeah, that's important to let people know that, because when you say my friend built a house, people are picturing something completely different.
1: Yeah, yeah. So
0: I'm not the person. You're talking to a lot more people than me.
1: You're right. Well, the key thing is that, like, his sister is, like, genuinely the most horrible person I've ever known in every way. And I know some people out here. And, like, codependent, narcissistic, just evil. And her boyfriend is just the saddest, nice guy, but I call him Mr. Excitable lately. They've come to live with us now, is the point. Me and Red's place in our free land of violence here. Red is weird, and he's hanging out with them a bit. I can't stand it, and I have to tell them to stop fighting. Stop. Quiet. Scream at them. Oh. And then they tire you out. Here's the point. Like, I really just figured out what the hell's going on now. Red's been sowing his weird evil seeds, and it's like a menage a codependent day situation, you know?
0: Uh-huh.
1: And I just sat through and listened to my first, like, three-way argument fight. Like, he's just nuzzled his way into their insane dysfunction, and they're all screaming at each other now.
0: So, wait, they're living at you?
1: Well, like, I got my own place here. Got my own kind of shack in the back corner. Fred used to live here, me doesn't. These guys don't. They got their own tents and stuff set up, the two of them. They've been making life just miserable because they're just fighting and all this stuff. And she wants to organize. I'm telling you, every time she cleans up and these things, you know, she's just making everything more hers. Like, I know, 2 years, like, you know, I've been right beside it. And it's just, my question is, like, I don't know, like, Now he's fully invested in this. Like, you know, this is me and Rex, like, you know, territory, our land here. We're good. We like, serve a corporation. Don't want to name any names. Like,
0: Andrew, do you need advice?
1: Yes. Like, what do I do? Because now, like, this is supposed to be temporary. I knew it was never going to be temporary. And now, like, Red is, like, he's in it. He's fully in it. Now it's a three-way. I mean, I don't know that they're all going to, you know, do intimate physical things, but... It just came out now. It was for a half hour, all screened together. He's right up in their relationship. I'm like, oh my God, this is never going to end now. Now my, you know, like my partner in, like, you know, like cohabitation of our lands here is falling into this thing. Like, what do I, what can I do? I mean, I'm not going anywhere. This is my
0: home. I don't
1: think
0: that, I mean, you said yes at one point, right? I mean,
1: no,
0: you just
1: I never say yes to anyone.
0: Well, you got to just boundaries, man. I mean, you live in a difficult situation, right? So it's hard to tell other people how they can be living their life. But I think you're doing by. I mean, you got to create boundaries. These are essentially your neighbors, right? So
1: why do you make audio boundaries?
0: Oh well, that's a little bit harder in your situation, right?
1: I mean,
0: soundproofing? There is soundproofing. There is soundproofing. But I mean,
1: yeah.
0: I mean, if I were you, I would avoid conflict. Can you move your space a little bit further away? Or no?
1: No, and that's not because that's losing, because she is just...
0: Oh, forget about winning. It's just about peace of mind.
1: No, I'm not. This isn't about points. This is about territory. Because, like, it's going to become her. She's going to start... She's going to try and run things.
0: Yeah.
1: I have to fight with her and not, you know, put her in a place to remind her all the time that she's going to dominate. Now, he's invested in the thing.

0: It's hard. Like, it's hard for me to sort of like give any sort of advice in your situation because I am very lucky. You're out there surviving. So conflicts are harder to avoid in your situation. I avoid conflicts. I avoid conflict. I am like the king avoider of conflict. I will do anything almost to avoid conflict. You seem to sort of be in conflict a lot because of the situation that you're in. So I think you need to create boundaries. You need to put up soundproofing. That's all I could really say is create boundaries because I don't like conflict. So I'm just going to tell you to avoid conflict.
1: Honestly, after listening to a half hour of that and wanting to suck my thumb, I just needed to talk about it and be heard.
0: I got you.
1: And thank you because it was like, oh my God.
0: Avoid conflict, Andrew. You got it, buddy. All right.
1: Great show. Thank you.
0: Oof.
2: Like I said.
0: What?
2: Oh, hey, Alan. Sorry.
0: Who are you talking to over there, Zach?
2: Oh, I was talking to Ann.
0: Oh, hey. Hi, Ann. What's up?
2: Hey, you know, it's been great. I've been talking to a lot of people this past week. Obviously, a lot of pressure going the 250 route. What? People don't always want to go into it.
0: Into what? Into the celebrating?
2: Yeah, into the 250 question, like when you have a group of neighbors hanging out.
0: Yeah.
2: And there's all this tension. How do you ice break in a good way but not avoiding the topic? Like, I don't want to duck it.
0: You mean people are bringing it up with you?
2: No, I'll talk about anything. I mean, you know.
0: So, and what do you mean?
2: In a group of neighbors, like you're out for a walk or some people are in their yard, you're just hanging out, and then it'll come up, kind of like how it's been on the boards and, you know, on the show so far.
0: I guess it depends on the neighborhood that you live in because, like, there's no issues in my neighborhood about where people stand, so you're not really worried about what people want to have parties just for the general idea of. I mean, to me, the 4th of July is just a celebration of summer in New Jersey. That's kind of like. And then the rest of it is all just ritual. So, I don't know. You make it what you will. I don't want to have conversations with patriots about why they love it. I don't even want to. I don't want to have those conversations. Again.
2: Oh, sorry.
0: Why would you want to?
2: Someone's getting hurt.
0: Whoa. Is that an ambulance? Whoa. 201-209-9368. 201-209-9368. There is that, yeah, that's out there. But, you know, it's 4th of July, and it's an opportunity to have a good time with your friends and yada, yada, yada. 20 minutes to go on these first Ask Alan fill-in. Shut up, weirdos, taking a couple of weeks off. I heard the happy hours have been fire. With the ladies around. They'll be back in a couple weeks. I'm here this week, next week, and the 24th, as far as I know. So get your advice needs in order because I will be here filling in for Shut Up Weirdo. 201-209-9368. 201-209-9368. The calls are coming in. Hello, you're on the radio.
3: Greetings and salutations, young ladies.
0: Oh, what?
3: This is Tommy O'Shea.
0: Hey, Tommy, what's going on?
3: I just wanted to say that you girls, you're the best. I was just hanging out with Madman.
0: You know, this is not
3: Shut Up. I just want to say that you guys are the best thing that we've seen in a long time. I just want to say God bless.
0: Thank you, Tommy. More time to come. Thank you, Tommy. Thank you. This is not Shut Up Weirdo.
3: I love you guys.
0: Oh, thank you. Thank you. Bye. Hello, you're on the radio. I think that guy thought it was Shut Up Weirdo. But, hey, he could love me, too. Hi, you're on the radio. Who's this?
1: It's Andrew.
0: What Andrew, you're back.
1: The 250 question?
0: What now?
1: What is that? He said the 250 question.
0: Oh, working out in their brain how to deal with celebrating 250 years of America right now.
1: How to deal with it?
0: Yeah,
1: I don't get it.
0: I get it.
1: Just, please, you know, and like, I'd like to know. I'd like to understand. Like, what does it mean? How do you?
0: Some people feel conflicted about celebrating right now.
1: Oh, okay, because everything's going on.
0: Yeah.
1: Okay, I just want to say the whole thing with that. Please let us all remember, we the people. You know, if we're united, you know, we're being divided. We have to remember that we have more things that unite us than divide us. You know, and like, we are Americans. You only get one country. My uncle always pushed that to me. Right. You know, he made me watch The Falcon and the Snowman.
0: I mean, it's not necessarily true that you only get one country. Some people are citizens of more than one country.
1: Well, of course. I'm just saying, all I mean to say is, like, Falcon and Snowman, you ever see that? Sean Penn? And
0: Yeah.
1: You know, like, you think, oh, you know, what I learned, you know, America's not the good guy they told us the whole time. You know, you read Howard Zinn when you're 15 and stuff, you're born.
0: All right, listen, I don't really want to talk about this, Andrew.
1: I know that, all but right. We together, just all right. Unity. That's Thanks. All. Love and unity. That's
0: Thanks,
1: all.
0: Buddy. That love and unity. I just like those people on the Empire State Building. Thank you. Speaking of those people, maybe you're thinking about a big, what's it called? What's it called when you're making a big commitment or a big proposal? Maybe you're thinking about Scott called it a grand gesture. Those people did a real grand gesture. That was quite a marketing scheme. But also, they went up there. You see those two people that climbed up to the Empire State Building and then did the whole thing in the photo shoot, and then they unleashed the banner. Whatever. It was entertaining. It was cool. It was different. It probably blew a lot of people who were thinking about proposing or making a grand gesture out of the water. So maybe you're thinking about a commitment. You're thinking about diving in to a relationship, but you're not sure if you wanna. Or you're thinking about how to do something like that. Maybe not necessarily a marriage proposal. But maybe you're thinking about making a commitment. You haven't done that in a while. Why not work it out here? 201-209-9368. This is Ask Alan on WFMU. Put the Needle on the Record with Billy Jam is coming up next. The happy hour and the volunteers are upstairs packing swag and putting a few away to start off 4th of July weekend. I will be back on the radio Sunday night for my regularly scheduled show now, which is 6 Degrees. That's 10 p.m. to midnight. Hello, you're on. What? Ho. Oh, who's this?
1: Saying it.
0: Hey.
1: Saying it.
0: What?
1: Saying it.
0: Saying it and saying
1: oh,
0: it. Saying
1: father
0: it.
1: Of.
0: Shut you. Get rid of this guy. He cursed. There's something about Ask Alan. They just can't help it. I got him. I dropped him. It was a cursor. I don't know what it is. It's probably this guy again. It's him again. Hi, you're on the radio.
4: Hello there. How
0: Hi.
4: Are you?
0: I'm good. Who's this?
4: I'm Molly. If you were at their name.
5: Yeah, I'm Minnow.
4: I'm Charlotte.
0: Molly, and Minnow, and Charlotte.
4: Yes. We just finished our freshman year of college, and we've got our internships are ending, and so we have one free month of August, and we're wondering if you have any suggestions about what we should do.
0: Wow. What college? Did you all graduate from the same college?
4: No. We just finished our freshman year.
0: Our freshman year of college. That's what I meant to say. I'm sorry. I heard you. I just said the wrong words.
4: All good.
0: Yeah. So you finished your freshman year, and you have a break for how long?
4: 1 month.
0: Wow. And what? Different colleges?
4: Different colleges, yeah.
0: Were you friends for a long time before college?
4: We were, yeah.
0: So you all know each other really well?
4: We do know each other really well. You could say that.
5: Yeah, we're looking for long time buddy activities.
4: Preferably, maybe they can make money, but maybe we can lose money. I don't know.
0: Oh, okay. So not necessarily straight up vacation. Maybe a way to get out there and make a few bucks and go somewhere else and see the world differently or something.
4: Yes, exactly.
5: An activity is an activity.
4: Activity, yes, exactly.
0: An activity is an activity. Words to live by. That might be coming. That might be in next year's Ask Alan advice book.
4: An activity. There's an advice book.
0: There is. There's an Ask Alan advice book. Little did you know.
4: Get it.
0: All right.
4: Yeah.
0: So, this depends on so much because it depends on finances. It depends. So, have you had conversations already about some ideas?
4: We have. Yeah, we have. I mean, ideally, I'd like to make some money, but it's a short period of time. So
0: yeah.
4: I'm having trouble finding a job.
0: What would? So where do you want?
5: Are you considering busking? Yeah, that's what
0: I was going to ask you this. So, are you all musicians?
5: One more time?
0: Are you all musicians?
5: Well, we're all on college radio, actually.
0: You're all what?
5: We're all on college radio, but we're not really musicians.
0: Well, how do you bust?
5: I can do stand-up comedy, but I don't know.
6: No, we're training musicians.
0: Okay, so.
6: I wouldn't say professional as of yet.
0: Well, how would you busk?
6: We can practice.
5: I think it's impressive to see good musicians busking, but I think it's funny to see bad musicians busking. So I think we take that angle.
0: Busking is.
6: People can pay us to stop.
5: Yeah.
0: No, busking is entertainment. Sometimes you just see a group of people interacting a certain way. And they're doing something different. I agree that it doesn't have to be like the most quote unquote technically talented group of people. That's not what's important with busking. Busking is, oh wow, these people are doing something different. So let's take each one of you individually. Who wants to go first?
5: I can go first.
0: And what's your name again?
5: Molly,
0: what would you say your talent is? If you see yourself out on a boardwalk or in a public square or near a fountain and you all are busking, what would be Molly's move? What would you be doing?
5: Oh, dang. Maybe tap dancing? I don't know.
0: Do you have some tap dancing skills?
5: Yeah.
0: Oh, okay. Boom. Next person. Get up. Who's the next
5: That's
0: one?
5: Great.
0: Who's next?
5: Oh, hi.
0: Who's this?
5: This is Minnow.
0: Minnow, what's your talent?
5: Right now, I've been learning the banjo for about a year.
0: Oh, so you know some finger picking patterns and some, some chords?
5: Yes, definitely.
0: Boom!
5: I can take requests of some classic tunes, definitely.
0: Oh my God, and then you have percussion with the tap dancer.
5: Yeah.
0: This is unbelievable. Yeah. Next.
5: You sound like an act that you would stop at.
0: Yes. Yes, can I have the next person up, please?
5: Yeah.
0: Who's that?
7: Hi, I'm Charlotte. I don't really have any performance talents, but my friends and I had a running joke in college that we were going to go out and bus with, like, dollar store kazoos and people would pay us to stop.
0: Kazoos... Listen, kazoo serves a purpose, especially in a sort of folky street act. Can you sing?
5: I don't know. Minnow can sing. Yeah,
7: Minnow can sing.
0: Can you get sing me a chorus of your favorite song?
5: Oh, we can't do that right now. Well, you haven't paid us yet, you know.
0: Well, listen, I'm giving you free advertising. Sing me a chorus.
5: Oh, I can't. I'm sorry, Alan. I can't.
0: All right, all right. So you're going to be the kazoo.
5: We haven't practiced enough.
0: You're going to be the kazoo girl.
5: Yeah.
0: Well, listen, I get you didn't practice a lot, but the one thing, if you're out there busking, you're just going to have to sort of let your guard down. You're just going to have to let it fly.
5: Uh-huh.
0: But I like the kazoo. I like you. You seems to be like maybe you could be the sort of the lead. You could be the spokesperson. You could sort of introduce people. You could be the person carrying the can around, the 5-gallon bucket,
5: uh-huh,
0: collecting the money. All right. So you're the jester. All right. So we got a banjo.
5: Oh, yeah. I get that a lot, actually.
0: Okay. We got the jester. We got the banjo. And we got the tap dancer. Who's next?
5: That's all three of
0: them. That's all three of it. So what songs do you know?
5: What songs do we know? I think we could do some good Beatles. Mm-hmm. Banjo?
0: Banjo. Yeah, that's a start. So that's exactly the kind of busking that exactly. Beatle banjo. There's your act.
5: Yeah.
0: Beatle banjo.
5: Beatle banjo. You know, if you have
6: John Paul and George and banjo.
0: Yeah, man.
6: John Paul, George,
0: no.
6: And banjo.
0: I definitely think you should busk. I definitely like that one is a tap dancer and one is a banjo player for busking. I think that's great. Y'all are going to have to sing. Can you harmonize?
5: Yeah, we can.
0: Oh my God. Definitely busk. Where are you going first?
5: Where are we going first? I don't know.
0: Where do you live? Where do you live?
6: Jersey Shore?
5: Jersey Shore, yeah.
0: Yeah, so Asbury Park, you have to get a busking permit. I don't think it's real expensive, but you got to go to like the town hall and you got to get a busking permit to be on the boardwalk. But that's fine.
5: Okay. You think we could do, like, we could expand maybe farmers markets? Or...
7: I think we should start with the farmers market, actually.
0: Where do y'all live, if you don't mind me asking?
5: We're in Westchester.
0: Okay. Yeah, you could. Farmers markets are great. I definitely have seen and even participated in busking where people, like, a lot of money gets made. So, yes, farmers markets are a great idea, but you got to go to the heads of these organizations to sort of.
5: Yeah. Okay. Or is it better to ask forgiveness than permission, or no?
0: In the context of this same call, or did you just completely change directions here?
7: No, in the context of busking without getting a permit.
0: Oh, well, I think they'll throw you off once, and then the second time you'll get a fine.
7: Oh, okay.
0: So just get the permit, or go, seek it, and if you can't get it, then give it a shot. And then once you get thrown off, move somewhere else. I got some calls right. coming in. Good luck. Let me send me an email. I want to see some video. Bye.
7: All right, cool.
0: Hi, you're on the radio.
8: Fluorescent beige!
0: What?
8: Fluorescent beige!
0: Fluorescent what?
8: Beige!
0: Hi, you're on the radio. Who's this?
9: Hi.
0: Hi, who's this?
9: Hi, it's Alan's Aunt Joan and Cousin Barbara.
0: Oh, hi. Hi, Aunt Joan and Barbara. You need advice?
9: No, we're just calling to wish you and your listeners a happy 4th of July.
0: Wow. All right. Thanks, Aunt Joan. Thanks, Barb. Are you guys...
9: And wishing America a happy 250th birthday.
0: Okie dokie. You're right across from the Empire State Building. You saw those people climb it, right?
9: We saw those people climbing. Yes, we did.
0: That's cool.
9: Yes,
0: and you got pictures and everything.
9: I got great pictures. And right now, we're downtown in the New York Harbor watching all the boats go by.
0: Nice. Nice. Yes. You're feeling it. Yes. You're feeling the energy.
9: Yes. We're doing it. We're feeling the energy.
0: Good.
9: Yes, we are.
0: All right.
9: We're going to call in every time your Aunt Joan. Say hi, say hi, Alan. Hi, Alan.
0: Hi, Aunt Joan. Love you. Bye.
9: All right. Love you, too.
0: Okay,
9: love
0: bye.
9: You.
0: Bye. All right, family calls. How do you feel about family calls? 201-209-9368. 201-209-9368. We got about 8 minutes, 7 minutes of Ask Alan before the great Billy Jam. He might talk a little bit about his Gravity Bong hit from Joe from Wayne. 201-209-9368. I'm going to unplug a couple things so I can make way for Billy. I don't need my laptop. I ain't no schmuck. Oh, 201-209-9368. 201-209-9368. This is Ask Alan filling in for Shut Up Weirdo. They will be back in 2 weeks. I will be back here again next week. It was good to get back in the Ask Alan seat. Thanks for everybody who's been calling. You never know. Who wants to make way for Shut Up Weirdo? Who wants to be... that guy. And on a holiday weekend, I was like, I'm just going to be drinking a Miller High Life and talking to myself. But no, you're calling. Hello, you're on the radio.
10: Hey, Alan, what's up? This is Amy.
0: Hey, Amy, what's going on?
10: Oh, well, you were asking about aunts and family, right?
0: Yeah.
10: Yeah. Oh, I'm so happy that your aunts call.
0: You like
10: They're
0: that?
10: They're listening, and they call in. That's great.
0: It
10: They're
0: is
10: They're reaching
0: cool.
10: out to you, right?
0: Yeah,
10: so
0: yeah, yeah.
10: I have an aunt, and I currently only have one living aunt. And she doesn't reach out. Like, she's fine just not talking, ever.
0: Okay. And
10: but I am. So
0: you want a better relationship with your aunt?
10: Yeah. I mean, that's awesome. You had yours calling in.
0: Yeah. We text all the time. Me and my cousin Barbara were a month apart in age. My mom and my aunt had us like less than 30 days apart, like 3 weeks, actually. So, yeah, we grew up together in like Newark in like the inner city. So, we were a bunch of growing up was a little bit different in our neighborhood. We all kind of took care of ourselves. We were running around the streets by ourselves, and our parents were all working or drinking or doing whatever they were doing.
10: Right.
0: They had their own problems. So, it's nice to stay in touch with family when you know, it's not always that, it's not always so fluid, you know. It's not always that easy.
10: Yeah, I guess, right?
0: Yeah. So, what's it, you're trying to, so who's your aunt that you want to reconnect with?
10: My only living aunt right now.
0: How old is she?
10: And she only lives about 30 minutes away.
0: And you call and then she just doesn't answer?
10: Yeah. And
0: damn.
10: Then it's just, you know, we don't see each other often. Yeah.
0: So you ever just
10: I'm just wondering like how to build that up, right?
0: Like, yeah, I mean,
10: do I invite myself over?
0: Well, have you called her and say, hey, can we hang out?
10: Yeah, and then it's always just not available and things are going on.
0: And is she a first aunt, like your parents' sister?
10: Yes.
0: And so it's a tough one. I mean, people have their own lives. I'm really, really, really close with my friends, and in a lot of ways, a lot closer with my friends than I am with a lot of my family. That's just kind of the way it is. That's who I spend most of my time with. That's who I talk to when things are really hairy. So I don't know. You know, you should have your aunt call me, and then we could talk this out. Talk to your aunt and say, "Hey, can we call this radio show?" She probably won't want to.
10: Yeah.
0: I would say keep trying. Make it clear to her that you really want to be a part of her life.
10: Okay.
0: It's worth trying. Keep trying. If you really want to, then keep trying.
10: Okay.
0: All right. Good luck, Andy.
10: All right. Yeah. Thanks.
0: All right. Bye bye.
10: Good night.
0: We got about 3 minutes before Put the Needle on the Record with Billy Jam. He's plugging in. He's setting up. He does not have a gravity bomb. Do you have a gravity bomb?
11: I got an alert. Sharks in Rockaway Beach.
0: Oh, yeah, that's right. The sharks are out there. That's another thing. There are like flesh-eating bacteria. There's sharks. They're all over it. The warm water and climate change is bringing ocean life in. It's weird. Like 25, 30 years ago, there were really strict environmental regulations put in place that actually brought a lot of ocean life back to our area. And then all of a sudden, over the last 10, 15 years, we're seeing a lot of whales, which we never used to see. And now all hell's breaking loose environmentally again. So we brought them all in. And now we're just going right back to our old ways. 201-209-9368. Put the needle on the record with Billy Jam coming up in 2 minutes. We do have time for one more call if you would like to be that person. Otherwise, Ask Alan will be back next week. Will you be here next week, Billy?
11: Yep.
0: Billy Jam will be back as well. So in studio, we're here live in Studio A. Tico's upstairs. We will be going to see him shortly. And if we don't get a call in the next 10 seconds or so, we're just going to make way for the great one, Billy Jam. This is Ask Alan. And thanks, everybody, for the calls. It's a lot of fun. I love doing the show, so I appreciate the calls. Thanks for being here.

low. 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

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I meditate every time that I hit the vape. 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

0: I'm dedicated to this music, you know what I mean? Respect everybody to get respect, you know what I'm saying?
1: It's WFMU Radio. Focusing mainly on female MCs, femcees today. We did hear from Emily MC, Uganda born, Harlem raised, along with German producer Rockwell from San Francisco, Rocky Rivera, along with Oteo Dub on the production tip. Shout out going to everybody tuned in today, including Celeste in Smalbany, Winston, Brooklyn Dutch, Andrew in T.O. Toronto, Bob, who says, what's up? What is up? The heat? The heat? The holiday? The weekend? The listener? The volunteers, WFMU. Big shout out. Thank you to Amy and Dan. As I said, I'm Billy Jam, going to be here with you for an hour. Got 50 minutes left. And coming up next, we got scheduled Little Danny. Shout out and thank you to Alan. Ask Alan, filling in for Shut Up Weirdo. He's going to play a Shut Up Weirdo remix. But since they're not here, I'll wait till they are here again, which is, I think, in 2 weeks. I see Bird from the UK is on the comments. And also Judah Venom, who is usually driving around in the heat or the cold or the rain or the snow. No, he does not work for the post office, but he drives around in the city of New York, different boroughs, or in New Jersey. New Jersey, you heard. I heard. Okay, let's continue with two of probably the most classic femcees, female MCs, Queen Latifah and MC Light. This track just from 2 years ago actually came out. It's called King King. It's MC Light featuring Queen Latifah, and you're hearing it right here on WFM, you know. Yeah.
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WFMU. DJ Lorraine, Eric the Hat, you, Bob Tankenstein. 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

0: I mean, like, what is all this commotion about the Jimmy hat? Like, what is a Jimmy hat?
1: No way.
0: I mean, like, who, like, BDP came out with, like, the Jimmy hat, and, like, I have no idea what the Jimmy hat is. Do you know what a Jimmy hat is?
1: No.
0: I mean, like, where do you get one?
1: Oh, my God, I don't even know what it is.

0: I walked down the street and find out, like, a Jimmy had ass.
1: Yeah, I think so.
0: You think so?
1: We better start doing something about it.
0: I mean, like, I didn't want to be left behind because, like, everybody's gonna say, you know, you don't know what a Jimmy had ass.
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You're checking out Put the Needle on the Record. My name is Billy Jam. This particular show is Put the Needle on the 2026 FEMC Special, number 6. We're going to back announce, do a few shout-outs, and do a rundown of the happenings. What's happening? A lot. A lot, apparently. Anyway, we did hear from T-Love, When You're Older, Ode to the Pickaninny, from Long Way Back, an album that came out back in 2003 on Astralworks. Radio Citizen, The Hop, featuring Bajka from Berlin Serengeti, album that dropped on San Francisco record label Ubiquity. Ooh, give me a beat. I like it. We also heard some music in there from Heather B., another back-in-the-day compilation, the Heal Civilization versus Technology compilation. Folks down with the BDP crew, KRS, and friends, Don't Hold Us Back, from Heather B. We heard Indio from Third World Hood Stars, that one taken from Raz Q, Bay Area-based artist, DJ. Got Kidney Volume 1 compilation. That one came out about, what year did it come out? '10, MC Light with Queen Latifah, from 2 years ago, with King Kong starting things out. And now taking a look at some of the happenings tonight in Northern California, in the comparatively chilly Northern California Bay Area compared to New York City and New Jersey, in the East Bay, in the city of Berkeley, the prestige of emceeing. It's a show with my man Senior Gigio and his pals, Kencho Kuma, Ama the Dreamer, Do That. And it's all happening at Spats on Shattuck Avenue in Berkeley, not far from University Avenue, not far from the University of California Berkeley campus, and in the nearby East Bay city of Albany, California, longtime ska artist Moose of the Uptones, English Beat, and others fame. He'll be celebrating his 57th birthday. That's happening tonight with a performance by the Muska M3 Trio. That's him and his pals. Plus Tuesday Johnson's amazing acoustic act, plus more, starts at 7:30 California time at the Ivy Room on San Pablo Avenue in Albany, California. Big shout out going out to Timmy D. Tonight on WFMU's Give the Drummer Stream, the brand new 2-hour weekly show, DJ Tiger T with Cat, will premiere at 9 p.m. Eastern time. It's an hour and a half from now. Meantime, on Mondays, 3 to 6 p.m. Eastern time, Billy Jam, will present episode 6 this coming Monday of my new weekly drummer radio show, My Life as a Mixtape. Bring that beat back, would you? I sure will. Last Monday, or this Monday, like gone by 4 days ago, I played a never-before-aired interview with

Arrested Development also had a 1984 very interesting interview with Grandmaster Flash, plus a live session from Penelope Houston and friends. And I was listening to Terry T earlier today on one of the streams, and I heard her playing The Avengers, The American in Me. You'll notice a lot of American themed music being played this weekend on WFMU to tie in with tomorrow's big holiday. Let's see what else is going on. Well, yeah, next week, speaking of the drummer radio stream, next Wednesday at 10 p.m., Rich in Washington will return to the drummer stream with his two-hour weekly show, The Radio is Broken. July 9th, Jeff Chang, author of Can't Stop, Won't Stop, will be doing a reading of his new book, Bruce Lee and the Making of Asian America. That's going to be happening at the Oakland Main Library on 14th Street in downtown Oakland. August the 15th, Public Enemy will be in the Bay Area doing a free show at Stern Grove. Homeboy Sandman and Jack Splash on a double bill for Resonance Frequency Release Party along with Leo Coltrane. And Now Really, that's happening July 31st, and that's in Brooklyn, New York, at the Woodshop. Some shout-outs. Be Now Homeboy, Dino De Los Mortes, the aforementioned Senior Gigio, the aforementioned DJ Lorraine, Bob T, Eric the Hat, and you. Thanks for listening. Let's continue with the music, shall we? We shall. We shall. Okay, so this is the artist, female Femcee, who's going to be joining Senior Gigio and friends at Spats in Berkeley tonight. This is from about 15 years ago, I think, something like that, when she teamed up with my man Jay Boogie. And this is Hip Hop Her, Emma the Dreamer, featuring Jay Boogie on the production duties. And you're hearing it right here on WFMU.

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We just heard from previous guest several times, and she's going to be on again, our talented young friend, young FemC from Sacramento, California, Boss Tootie. That's from last year's 2025, Put the Needle on the Record Marathon that she did the intro to. Let's see, what else do we hear in there? We heard a gang of music, including none other than Madam Rapper and Street Talk, Funky Constellation, name of the crew. That one came out in 1979, which was the first year hip-hop records started getting released. Anyway, I got to get out of here. Make way for Little Danny. I'm Audi. I'm Patrick. I'm Swayze.